That's John Coltrane here on NEPM playing Welcome. Composed by Coltrane, recorded in 1965 from the album Kulu Se Mama. That was the John Coltrane Quartet, McCoy Tyner at the piano, Jimmy Garrison on bass, Elvin Jones on drums. Tyner and Jones joined Coltrane in 1960, Garrison the following year. They were with the saxophonist through 1965, a period in which John Coltrane created some of the most innovative and influential music of the 20th century, music that it was at once incredibly dense and spiritually uplifting. And today is the John Coltrane Centennial. We'll hear his music throughout this evening's Jazz on the Mode. 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I'm Tom Reaney. Nice to be with you on this Wednesday night with Jazz on the Mode. An honor to present the music of John Coltrane on his 100th birthday anniversary. Tonight we'll hear two movements from Coltrane's A Love Supreme, as well as his famous recording of My Favorite Things. Stay tuned for John Coltrane playing Autumn Serenade and Dear Old Stockholm, Tranquil Tinkle and Spiritual Soul Eyes and Central Park West, I Want to Talk About You and The Inchworm. John Coltrane, tenor and soprano saxophone for this Wednesday night's Jazz on the Mode here on NEPM. Coltrane was born in Hamlet, North Carolina, September 23, 1926. John William Coltrane grew up in Philadelphia, and he came to prominence in the mid-50s when he joined the Miles Davis Quintet. He spent part of 1957 playing with the Thelonious Monk Quartet, returned to Miles's group for 1958 and 59, and left Miles for good in 1960 to form the John Coltrane Quartet. Coltrane recorded for three primary labels, Prestige in the 50s, Atlantic 1959 through 61, Impulse from there on in the 60s until his death at the age of 40 on July 17, 1967. Let's continue with John Coltrane playing My Shining Hour, the great song by Harold Arlen and Johnny Mercer from the album Coltrane Jazz. This was recorded late in 1959. John Coltrane here with Wynton Kelly, Paul Chambers, and Jimmy Cobb. My Shining Hour.

That's John Coltrane here on NEPM playing Mr. Sims. That's a Coltrane original from the album Coltrane Plays the Blues. And there, John Coltrane playing soprano saxophone on a session recorded 3 days after his soprano saxophone premiere on My Favorite Things. October 24th of 1960, John Coltrane with McCoy Tyner at the piano, Steve Davis on bass, Elvin Jones on drums. Mr. Sims from Coltrane Plays the Blues. From John Coltrane and Johnny Hartman, we heard Autumn Serenade, one of the half dozen songs that Johnny Hartman sang on his classic meeting with the Coltrane Quartet in 1963. Autumn Serenade, preceded by Cousin Mary, that's a Coltrane original, and that's from his landmark album Giant Steps, recorded 1959, Coltrane with Tommy Flanagan, Paul Chambers, and Art Taylor. And we began the set with Coltrane playing My Shining Hour, the Harold Arlen Johnny Mercer standard, is from Coltrane Jazz, recorded in 1959 for Atlantic, John Coltrane with Wynton Kelly, Paul Chambers, and Jimmy Cobb. Today is John Coltrane's 100th birthday anniversary. We're featuring his music for the Coltrane Centennial and this Wednesday night's Jazz on the Mode. Stay tuned for John Coltrane playing the Inchworm and Naima, Trinkle Tinkle and Afro Blue, Impressions and Central Park West. 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I'm Tom Reaney. Thanks for tuning in for this Wednesday night's Jazz on the Mode. And let's continue with a set that will include My Favorite Things and begin with Like Someone in Love. This standard, composed by Jimmy Van Heusen and Johnny Burke, is from the album Lush Life. John Coltrane here in a trio session with Earl May on bass and Art Taylor on drums. John Coltrane, tenor saxophone, Like Someone in Love.

That's John Coltrane here on NEPM playing my favorite things. Coltrane created this modal masterpiece out of the show tune composed by Rodgers and Hammerstein, introduced in the 1959 musical The Sound of Music, and recorded by Coltrane October 21st of 1960. That was Coltrane's premier recording on soprano saxophone, and that was his quartet with McCoy Tyner, Steve Davis, and Elvin Jones. My Favorite Things preceded by Coltrane playing Like Someone in Love. That's from his 1957 album, Lush Life. Today is the John Coltrane Centennial, featuring his music in this evening's Jazz at a Med. Stay tuned for Coltrane playing The Inchworm and Trinkle Tinkle, Impressions and Spiritual from the Village Vanguard, and Afro Blue from Live at Birdland. 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The next in NEPM Smart and Funny People series is the comedian Josh Gondelman. He's one of the funniest panelists on NPR's Wait, Wait, Don't Tell Me, and he'll be at the Iron Horse in Northampton in January. 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Let's continue with John Coltrane's Naima, one of the best known of Coltrane compositions, introduced in 1959 on the album Giant Steps.

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That's John Coltrane here on NEPM playing the Inchworm. Inchworm was composed by Frank Lesser for a Danny Kaye musical, Hans Christian Andersen, played here by John Coltrane in 1962 for the album released by Impulse as Coltrane, the John Coltrane Quartet with McCoy Tyner, Jimmy Garrison, and Elvin Jones. They are playing the Inchworm. Ever heard Coltrane playing Naima, the premier recording of that well-known original by Coltrane? That's from the Atlantic release, Giant Steps. 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Celebrating the John Coltrane Centennial in this Wednesday night's Jazz on the Met. I'm Tom Reaney. Thanks for joining me this evening. We have music on the way from Coltrane at Birdland and the Village Vanguard. It will hit John Coltrane playing Central Park West, Equinox, and I Want to Talk About You. John Coltrane, born in Hamlet, North Carolina, September 23, 1926. He grew up in Philadelphia. He served in the Navy during World War II, played on a Navy band. He worked with bands led by Dizzy Gillespie and Johnny Hodges. He recorded with both of those groups. But it wasn't until the mid-50s when he joined Miles Davis that Coltrane began coming to prominence. In this next set, we'll hear Coltrane on sessions he made with Miles and Tad Dameron and Thelonious Monk. And let's begin with Dear Old Stockholm, this a tune that Miles Davis recorded for his Columbia Records debut round about midnight. And it's a piece that Coltrane would revisit when he was leading his own groups in the 60s. Miles Davis here with John Coltrane, Red Garland, Paul Chambers, and Philly Joe Jones, Dear Old Stockholm.

here on NEPM, playing Trinkle Tinkle, an amazing piece composed by Monk, but one of only three that were recorded by the group that Monk led in the summer of 57 at the Five Spot, a group with John Coltrane, Shadow Wilson, and Wilbur Ware. Thelonious Monk, John Coltrane, Trinkle Tinkle. That was preceded by Coltrane and Tad Dameron. We heard On a Misty Night, composed by Tad Dameron for his session with John Coltrane in 1956. And that recording, made for Prestige Records, called Mating Call, is the first in which John Coltrane's name appeared on the cover as a leader, or in this case a co-leader, of a group with Tad Dameron. On a Misty Night was preceded by Miles Davis Quintet playing Dear Old Stockholm from the album Round About Midnight. Miles with John Coltrane, Red Garland, Paul Chambers, and Philly Joe Jones, the classic Miles Davis Quintet. John Coltrane worked with Miles from 1955 into early 1957. Drug addiction and erratic stage behavior caused Miles to fire John Coltrane. In 1957, two significant things occurred in Coltrane's life. What he called a spiritual awakening enabled him to break free of drug addiction. And during that year, he spent several months working with Thelonious Monk and recording, as we've just heard, the classic Trinkle Tinkle. Coltrane would return to work with Miles Davis in 1958, recording the albums Milestones and Kind of Blue, and then in 1960, left Miles and formed the John Coltrane Quartet. Celebrating John Coltrane's centennial in this Wednesday night's Jazz on the Mode, this is 88.5 NEPM. Jazz on the Mode on NEPM is funded by UConn's Jorgensen Center for the Performing Arts, presenting ukulele player Jake Shimabrukarau, blending jazz, rock, traditional Hawaiian, and more, October 10th at 8, jorgensen.ucon.edu. 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Let's continue with John Coltrane here at Birdland in 1963, playing Afro Blue. This seminal work by Mongo Santa Maria became a Coltrane favorite, and it was first heard on the Impulse release live at Birdland. Coltrane here on soprano saxophone with McCoy Tyner, Jimmy Garrison, and Elvin Jones, Afro Blue.

That's John Coltrane here on NEPM playing Dear Lord. That was composed by Coltrane, recorded several months after A Love Supreme here in May of 1965. This is from the Impulse album Transition. Coltrane with McCoy Tyner, Jimmy Garrison, and that was Roy Haynes spelling Elvin Jones on drums for Dear Lord.

That was preceded by Coltrane live at Birdland. He played Mongo Santa Maria's Afro Blue. Well, here are a couple of movements from A Love Supreme. Stay tuned as well for the John Coltrane compositions Central Park West and Equinox, celebrating the Coltrane centennial in this Wednesday night's Jazz on the Mode here at 88.5 NEPM. Good evening, I'm Tom Reaney. Thanks for tuning in this evening. Let's continue with the Village Vanguard sessions. Coltrane spent a week at the Vanguard first week of November of 1961. Initially, Impulse brought out one album of Vanguard material, three titles altogether, and then ultimately a four-CD box set that brings us about 22 performances by Coltrane. Here with his quartet, along with Reggie Workman on several titles on bass. And Eric Dolphy joins the Coltrane Quartet for several titles in this collection. We'll hear Dolphy on both of the tunes in this set, Impressions and Spiritual. Eric plays bass clarinet on Spiritual. He's on alto saxophone for Impressions. Impressions, composed by Coltrane, utilizes the same chord sequence as Miles Davis's So What? And it, in turn, utilized a chord sequence familiar through the song The Lamp is Low, and that originated in Maurice Ravel's Pavane for a Dead Princess. Here utilized by John Coltrane in this performance recorded November 1st of 1961 at the Village Vanguard. This is Impressions.

Listeners to jazz on WETF know that improvised music can often get pretty wild and frenzied and exuberant. This is Rob Hoff inviting you to bring your week to a smooth landing with some ballads and after-hours cool-down music. Nocturne is heard Sundays at 11 p.m. on WETF-LP, the jazz station in South Bend, Indiana, and heard around the world at jazzradiowetf.org.

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That's John Coltrane here on NEPM. There at the Village Vanguard, November 1st, 1961. That was Spiritual, preceded by Impressions. Coltrane and Eric Dolphy, McCoy Tyner, Reggie Workman, Jimmy Garrison, and Elvin Jones. Dolphy playing bass clarinet on Spiritual, alto saxophone on Impressions. And here from the release, a multi-disc box set collection of the complete Village Vanguard recordings, John Coltrane, November 1961. 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Stay tuned tonight for two movements from A Love Supreme, as well as John Coltrane's Central Park West and Equinox. We'll continue with Soul Eyes, beautiful ballad composed by Mel Waldron. Coltrane was the soloist on Mel's original recording of Soul Eyes. That took place in 1957, a 17-minute long recording for Prestige Records. Here it slimmed down to 5.5 minutes in the reprise that Coltrane made of Soul Eyes for his 1962 Impulse release, simply titled Coltrane.

That's John Coltrane here on NEPM playing Equinox, a blues composed by Coltrane, recorded in 1960, released in the album Coltrane's Sound. And Equinox was preceded by Central Park West, a beautiful tone poem by Coltrane. He was heard playing soprano saxophone on Central Park West, tenor on Equinox, and there was Steve Davis on bass, Elvin Jones on drums, McCoy Tyner at piano. Recordings made in October of 1960, released by Atlantic Records in the album Coltrane Sound. And we began with John Coltrane playing Soul Eyes, the Mel Waldron composition, here from the 1962 Impulse release, titled Coltrane. You're tuned to 88.5 NEPM. I'm Tom Reaney. Thanks for tuning in for this Wednesday night's Jazz on the Mode and a celebration of the John Coltrane Centennial. Jazz on the Mode on NEPM is funded by WFCR's partners, Amherst, Hampshire, Mount Holyoke, and Smith Colleges, and the University of Massachusetts Amherst, and by the Northampton Jazz Festival this Friday and Saturday, with the Downtown Jazz Strut on Friday evening and Jazz Fest Day on Saturday. More at northamptonjazzfest.org. Let's continue with the first two movements of John Coltrane's A Love Supreme, Acknowledgement and Resolution. Of A Love Supreme, recorded in December 1964, Coltrane wrote a liner note essay in which he said, "During the year of 1957, I experienced, by the grace of God, a spiritual awakening which has led me to a richer, fuller, more productive life. At that time, in gratitude, I humbly asked to be given the means and privilege to make others happy through music. I feel this has been granted through His grace. All praise to God." John Coltrane, McCoy Tyner, Jimmy Garrison, and Elvin Jones. This is the acknowledgement opening movement of A Love Supreme.

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WETF, the jazz station, celebrating over 100 years of recorded jazz. Stay right here for the best in jazz all day and all night.

In flight. Welcome aboard. Stan the Man navigating us through some really great music. 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

marks the centennial month of the birth of John Coltrane, and the night owl takes off with Train each night. And tonight is his actual birthday, September 23rd, 2026. And there's not going to be a lot of talk about Coltrane. We'll let the music speak for itself. We just heard from Doug and Gene Kahn, 1971 recording Infant Eyes on the Black Saint label. And the tune we heard was The Acknowledgement from A Love Supreme, Coltrane's tune, and lyrics there by Doug Kahn. And just out of that, we started The Night Owl Took Off with November 2nd, 1963 recording in Berlin, Germany, off a recording entitled Afro Blue. We heard the track Naima, and Naima was Coltrane's first wife. They were married in 1953, divorced in 1966, and the same year he married Alice. And the following year, Coltrane left us on July 17th, 1967. In Huntington, New York. That was 60 years ago, and he was 40 years old, accomplished quite a bit and in those 40 years, and left us with a lot of music to remember him by. You're aboard the Night Owl Jazz Flight, taking you on that very special musical journey to that place. You'll know when you get there.

0: centennial of his birth, 100 years ago. And that's from the Lost album, Both Directions at Once, recorded back in March 6th of 1960, released in 2018. And the track we played was Untitled Original, 11386, Take 5, with a train there on the soprano sax, McCoy China piano, Jimmy Garrison bass, and Elvin Jones on the drums. We opened up the set with a track from the Blue Train recording on Blue Note. And we heard Train's composition, Lazy Bird. Lee Morgan trumpet, Curtis Fuller trombone, Kenny Drew at the piano, Paul Chambers bass, Philly Joe Jones on the drums. Recorded back in September 1957. It's the Night Owl, musically soaring through the night sky, only from the jazz station WETFLP, South Bend, Indiana, and on the World Wide Web at Jazz Radio, WETF.org. Right now we have an interview with John Coltrane, and it was recorded in Stockholm, Sweden, back in 1960, March of 1960, by a saxophonist who was also a journalist in Sweden by the name of Carl-Erik Lindgren. And you'll hear about who John Coltrane's favorite saxophonist was, and what was his favorite recording of his own.
1: Well, it's a pleasure and an honor to have John Coltrane in front of our microphone here. And John, I gotta be abrupt with you. I gotta say like this, that your playing has been turned antenna-like, unbeautiful, on just about everything you can think of. And since the playing mirrors the personality, I guess you have some personal thoughts of that kind to say.
2: Let me follow you again. You said my playing has on what?
1: I didn't say that. I said what the critics said.
2: They seem to think that it's an angry sort of a thing. It's real. Some of them do. I don't know about the critics here.
1: Do you feel angry?
2: No, I don't. I was talking to a fellow today, and I told him that the reason I play so many, it sounds angry because I'm trying so many things at one time, you see. Like, I haven't sorted them out. I have a whole bag of things that I'm trying to work through and get the one essential, you know.
1: Would you say that you're trying to play everything you hear one time or something like that?
2: No, there are some set things that I know, some devices that I know, harmonic devices that I know, that will take me out of the ordinary path, you see, if I use these. But I haven't played them enough, and I'm not familiar with them enough yet to take the one single line through them. So I play all of them, you know, trying to acclimate my ear so I can hear, you know.
1: In the album liners of your latest LP, that was the Giant Steps LP, which we have played quite a lot on this show, you claim that you were trying to get a more beautiful sound. Help me with that.
2: Well, I hope to play not necessarily a more beautiful sound, though I would like to, you know, just say tone-wise, I would like to be able to produce a more beautiful sound. But now I'm primarily interested in trying to work what I have, what I know, down into a more lyrical line. You know, that's what I mean by beautiful, by more lyrical, so to be, you know, easily understood.
1: I'm sure our listeners are, as they are mainly collectors of Coltrane records. I'm sure they'd like to hear you express one thought of what you think is

0: Well, it has led me into most of the things that I'm doing now, you know.
1: Yes, had a major stranglehold on you in that matter. I mean, he made you play the way you do, or you got a chance to play like.
0: Well,
1: you.
0: I've been free. I've been so free here, you know, that almost anything I want to try is, I'm welcome to do it, you know. So that's the freedom has helped me.
1: I heard
0: to
1: you were
0: experiment.
1: Splitting the Miles Quintet here, and I'm trying something on your own.
0: Yes, I am.
1: How's that? With whom?
0: I have several men in mind, but I haven't selected the assignment yet. You know, I'm going to try
1: like
0: with the quartet.
1: Would you feel like working with a quartet?
0: Yeah, to begin with, and maybe in several weeks after I start, I might add a fifth man.
1: John, which tenor players do you think have influenced you, if any at all?
0: All of them. I would say all of them, but
1: do you have a personal favorite? I mean, like you put on a record when you were at home and relaxing and so on.
0: Well, Sonny Rollins is, I think he's outstanding to the man today, you know, and
1: that is exactly usually what Sonny Rollins told me on this show about you, so
0: that's usually, you know,
1: seems to
0: my
1: be
0: man,
1: a mutual
0: you know.
1: Admiration society.
0: Yeah,
1: here.
0: Well, he's great, I mean, you know.
1: Mm-hmm.
0: And, of course, in the formative days, well, like years ago, it was Dexter Gordon that mm-hmm. actually was a
1: well,
0: major.
1: You do have a strong feeling for tradition, haven't you?
0: I guess so. I mean, I would like to even make it stronger. Mm-hmm. You know, I like to strengthen my roots, so to say, mm-hmm. you know. Because I didn't start at the beginning, and there's a whole lot back there that's, you know, that all young musicians should
1: you,
0: have.
1: Privately, I mean, when you're listening, you go back there, I mean, just on your own account and listen?
0: Well, I don't have many records in that era now, but I do plan to get them. I plan to include that in my repertoire, you know, all these old traditional things.
1: So you got
0: but
1: an open mind, huh?
0: I've been trying recently to search myself, you know, and try to find things that are reminiscent that sound like those things. But I'm really going to do some work on that soon.
1: Well, John, it seems like you're on with the Miles Davis Quintet here, and thank you very much for taking the time and dropping in on this
0: show. You're welcome. Thank you very much. Enjoy it.

was the battling tenors there from 1956, May 24th. It's Sonny Rollins, and it's off his, he was a leader on that recording, Tenor Madness, and we heard some of the title track there with both tenors. Red Garland piano, Paul Chambers bass, Philly Joe Jones on drums. The night owl is approaching our destination. Fasten your seatbelts.

in back of us, that's John Coltrane from December 21st, 1961, Ballads, and the track You Don't Know What Love Is, McCoy Tyner, Jimmy Garrison, Elvin Jones. Ahead of that, we heard from the title track from Giant Steps, the recording that sort of catapulted John Coltrane into big time in the eyes of the listeners, the ears of the listeners. And that was on Atlantic from February 1960. And we started that set with Branford Marcellus off a brand new recording entitled Dedicated to You on Blue Note, with Diane Reeves singing vocal, and it's a remake of the Johnny Hartman, John Coltrane recording from 1960. Brand new, Branford Marcellus, My One and Only.

0: The night owl has landed. We thank you for joining us on board, and we hope you had an enjoyable flight. Remember, it's Coltrane taking off with the night owl for the rest of this month of September.
1: Hey, everybody, this is Mike Finnerty inviting you to start off your Fridays on a positive note with my Morning with Mike show at 8 a.m. right here at WETF 105.7 in South Bend, Indiana, and streaming live at jazzradiowetf.org. What a better way to kick things off than the uplifting sounds of some of the world's finest artists. 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

0: Hi, I'm Gloria Krolak, host of Morning Glory. 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

Jazz is a hard road. Well, maybe it's a short street and a wide boulevard. I don't know. I'm David Bassey, Matt Garrison on the tenor and baritone sax, both, and that on D-Clef Records. The song, A Thoughtful Attempt, from Familiar Places. Let's go.

Coming up, Michelle Camillo, a cat who's carved out a nice place for himself in the business of music. A thoughtful attempt, Matt Garrison on the tenor sax, Claudio Redditi, and many others on this particular cut, Michael Deese, Thomas Barger on the flugelhorn, Cheryl Cassidy, flute, Don Braden, alto flute, Mart Whitfield at the guitar, and a great rhythm section of Zachariah and Lucas Curtis and Rodney Green. Here's Michelle Camillo, Afterthought, from his album Triangolo on Telarc Records.

Michelle Camillo, a Grammy-winning pianist and a wonderful cat. I had the great pleasure of sitting at a Grammy event just inches, well, feet from him, sitting at the front table and him playing solo piano. What a wonderful, wonderful thing. I'll never forget listening to that man play the piano. Afterthought is the song, and Triangulo, the album, on Telarc, the Grammy-winning Michelle Camillo. On Jazz with David Bassi, right here.

coming up. It's the music of Bobby Watson on India Records and an album called Advance. Live music from Bobby. That's Johnny Griffin and Johnny Griffin's Sextet on Riverside Records and a song entitled Catharsis. It's a cool band because it's always a cool band with Johnny Griffin, Donald Byrd, Pepper Adams, Kenny Drew at the piano, Wilbur Ware at the bass, and Philly Joe Jones. Catharsis from 1958 and a Blue Note release for Johnny Griffin, who spent much of his life in Europe, later in life for sure. They say he had a chateau. He had made so much money over there. Here's Bobby Watson live in Germany.

0: It's a happy crowd in Tübingen, Germany, on August 8, 1984. And Inya Records was there to record Bobby Watson with Jim McNeely at the piano, Todd Kuhlman at the bass, and Victor Lewis playing the drums.
1: Hi, this is Rob Hoff inviting you to join me each Friday at noon for Collector's Choice. 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

coming up. Just friends, the way I like it. Well, that's the music of Cedar Walton and a nice little band surrounding one of the great voices of the 20th century, Etta James. Lou Gardenia is the album out on a small label called Private Music. I don't believe they exist anymore. This Bitter Earth is the song from blues maven Etta James. It's Jazz with David Bassey right here on your favorite public radio station. 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

0: Sensational music from Freddie Redd. Yeah, his composition, So Samba, on Djembe Records.
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It's my old pal Kevin Mahogany up next. I'm David Bassey, Kevin Mahogany with one on Mahogany Jazz. Next Time You See Me is the title of the album and the Bobby Troop classic.

Coming up, drummer Andrew Swift and an album out on D. Clef Records called Swift Kick. There's somebody getting their kicks. It's Kevin Mahogany with Dave Stryker playing the guitar and the album Next Time You See Me on Mahogany Jazz. Here's Andrew Swift.

That's a song called As the Deer. Get it? Andrew Swift, As the Deer. Swift Kick, the record, on D-Clef Records. And here on Jazz with David Bassey.

Karu coming up from pianist Omar Sousa and the NDR Big Band. That's the music of Carmen Lundy on her own Aphrasia Records. She's a Renaissance woman, multi-instrumentalist, painter, sculptor, album cover designer, and one of the best vocalists in the business. Soul to Soul is her production on Aphrasia, and Mary Lou Williams, What's Your Story? Morning Glory. It's Jazz with David Bassey. Before that, Lenny Marcus, the bassist, and his second set and his version of What's New. Well, let's get into the music of Omar Sousa, a host of drummers and a big band, arranged by Jacques Mollebloom for the NDR Big Band, and Mon Karu is the title of the song.

0: The album's called Ceremony, Ota Records, and NDR. And the song, Mongaroo, from Omar Salsa, and classic music.
1: This is Brent Benulis, host of Saturday Night Last Call, during which WETF concludes another broadcast week of jazz programming. I cordially invite you to join me at 11 p.m. Saturday for an hour of quality late-night listening. Meanwhile, stay right here on WETFLP, the jazz station in South Bend, for the best in jazz all day and all.

Coming up, it's pianist Mike Longo on his own Cap Records, Consolidated Artists Productions. Joe Locke and the album Lay Down My Heart from Motema Records, a beautifully recorded disc, and This New October, the song for vibraphonist Joe Locke, here on Jazz with David Bassey. Such a pleasure to have you with us. You can find us on the web at davidbasse.com. It's the depth and breadth of jazz here on your favorite public radio station. Check us out online and find interviews, also a playlist, and a list of our stations across the country. You can also say hello and give us some ideas about this or that. Maybe some things that come up as you listen to the music. We appreciate everything you do for us. And thanks for listening and being around. Step On It, a classic album from Mike Longo. Mike was a pianist with Dizzy Gillespie way back when, and parlayed that into his own record label, which he ran for many, many years. Cantaloupe Island, of course, is a Herbie Hancock composition. And here's Mike Longo to play it for you on Jazz with David Bass.

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0: It's Billie Holiday on Verve Records this time. The Diva series from Verve Records and her version of Kurt Vile's classic.
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0: Find jazz with David Bassey right here on WETF, the jazz station in South Bend, Indiana. Here's a song entitled Confluence. It's like the meeting of two rivers where the Missouri meets the Mississippi. It's Kevin Stout and Brian Booth together on the album Color Country.

exciting Latin pianist Michele Camilo comes from Dominican Republic. I'm David Bassi. Camilo's won a Grammy for his album What's Up in 2004, and in 2009 he was named the Jazz Creative Director Chair for the Detroit Symphony.

Coming up, a Grammy-winning Cuban pianist, Gonzalo Rubalcaba, and his album Diz. That's the music of Michelle Camilo. One More Once is the title of the album, like the Basie line. And it's on Columbia Records. The song's called Caribe. The exciting Michelle Camilo. Here's Gonzalo Rubalcaba.

released on April 20th of 1994 on Something Else Records. It's an album called Diz. Gonzalo Rubalcaba with bassist Ron Carter, and Gonzalo having good reason to pay tribute to Dizzy Gillespie. He's the one who brought him to the United States. The song called Smooch, written by Charles Mingus and Gonzalo Rubalcaba on Jazz with David Bassie.

Coming up, it's pianist David Hazeltine and a Smoke Sessions release called For All We Know. That was Mike Wofford at the piano with his wife Holly Hoffman at the flute. I believe that was an alto flute. And live at Athenaeum in San Diego, California. It's on Capri Records. More Than You Know is the song for Holly Hoffman and Mike Wofford. Eddie Harris up next. Not the saxophone player, but a tribute to saxophonist Eddie Harris, written by David Hazeltine and David at the piano from his album For All We Know.

0: The album The Man from Muskogee for pianist Jay McShann, with Count Basie's first guitarist, Claude Fiddler Williams, laying down the fiddle to get back to the guitar on Sackville Records, drummer Paul Gunther, and recorded in Toronto in the early 1970s, preceded by David Hazeltine with Joe Farnsworth, David Williams and Seamus Blake at the saxophone.
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Up next, Anthony Smith at the vibraphone. Play It Forward, Volume 1. That one's called Subo from the Cullers Jazz Orchestra on Energica Records, Home Away From Home, the title of the album, and music recorded in Italy. Preceding that one from Manchester Craftsman's Guild, Spirit of the Horn, trombonist virtuoso Slide Hampton, covering a pop tune, All in Love is Fair. On Jazz with David Bassey, here's What Time Allows, and vibraphonist Anthony Smith.

Southern California vibraphonist and pianist Anthony Smith, and an album recorded in Brooklyn in 2015, Play It Forward, Volume 1, and the song What Time Allows.

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0: Music from Japanese trumpeter and here cornetist Teramasa Hino. Teramasa Hino from an album titled Blues Struck. That was Romancero Gitano with John Scofield there on guitar. John Scofield considers Teramasa Hino a role model, having started playing with him in 1977 after doing a lot of fusion stuff. John Scofield says he was glad to join a band that played real jazz, as he put it. Bob Sheps on tenor saxophone. Bobby Watson was the alto saxophonist. We heard from Onaje Allen Gums there at the piano, with Victor Lewis on drums and Michael Formanak on bass, with Teramasa Hino from Blues Struck. And it was Joshua Redman ahead of that, a reunion of his 1994 acoustic band, Joshua Redman with a tune called Right Back Round Again from the album Round Again. Saxophonist Joshua Redman with pianist Brad Meldow, bassist Christian McBride, and drummer Brian Blade. We're listening to jazz. I'm John Hill.
1: Hey, everybody. This is Mike Finnerty inviting you to start off your Fridays on a positive note with my Morning with Mike show at 8 a.m. right here at WETF 105.7 in South Bend, Indiana, and streaming live at jazzradiowetf.org. What a better way to kick things off than the uplifting sounds of some of the world's finest artists. 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
0: Music here from Duke Ellington in recital at the Whitney Museum of Art in New York in 1972. An album simply titled Duke Ellington Live at the Whitney, with Joe Benjamin on bass and Rufus Jones on drums. Amore, amore.

It's a tune called Three at Last from the Three Heath Brothers. That is Jimmy Heath on tenor saxophone, Percy Heath on bass, and Albert Tootie Heath on drums. Comes from an album titled Jazz Family. Preceded by vocalist Giacomo Gates. The album is called Miles Tones. He sings the music of Miles Davis on the album. And the song we heard was Four, with Vincent Ector on drums and Lonnie Plaxico on bass. And we began that set with the Concord Jazz Guitar Collective. They are guitarists Howard Alden, Jimmy Bruno, and Frank Vignola, doing a tune called Bittersweet to start the set. We're listening to jazz

0: From his album Saxophone Colossus, that's Sonny Rollins with the tune Strode Road, with Tommy Flanagan at the piano, Doug Watkins was the bassist, and Max Roach the drummer. Preceded by McCoy Tyner and Company, Gary Bartz on sax, Terrence Blanchett was the trumpeter, bassist Christian McBride and drummer Lewis Nash from the album Illuminations, we heard Angelina, and we began that set with music from the album Color and Light, jazz sketches on Stephen Sondheim compositions, the Holly Cole Trio giving us Children and Art, Oscar Castroneves there on guitar. I'm John Hill. Thanks for joining me. I'll see you later.
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0: From the album Ascension, music from the Black Art Jazz Collective, the tune, No Words Needed.

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Pianist Leslie Pinchuk with Hopperesque from You Eat My Food, Drink My Wine, Steal My Girl. 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

0: That's saxophonist Stanley Turrentine. Stanley from his album called Salt Song, a Freddie Hubbard tune titled Gibraltar, as in the Rock of Gibraltar. Stanley, along with Ron Carter on bass, Billy Cobham was the drummer, Ayrton Moreira doing percussion, Ymir Deodato arranged that tune with Richard T. at the piano and Eric Gale on guitar. Stanley Turrentine from Salt Song, preceded by guitarist Lee Ritenour from an album called Westbound, a tribute to the great guitarist Wes Montgomery. It was a Wes tune called Boss City from Lee, and we heard the man himself with a classic tune called Bumpin' on Sunset from Wes Montgomery to open the set. I'm John Hill, and we're listening to jazz.
1: 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yesteryear, such as Johnny Hodges, Artie Shaw, and Bobby Hackett, to boppers such as Joe Gordon, Phil Woods, and Roy Haynes, to the modernists such as Tony Williams, James Williams, and Terry Lynn Carrington. Meanwhile, stay tuned right here on WETF for the best in jazz all day and all night.
2: Hi, I'm Gloria Krolak, host of Morning Glory. It's my pleasure to now share Monday mornings with you for a full hour starring the vibraphone, a percussion instrument introduced to jazz in the 1930s by Lionel Hampton and Red Norvo. What's a vibraphone? Just the coolest instrument ever. Played with two or four mallets, player's preference, the vibraphone swings and sings, whispers and whistles, blends in and stands out. Catch the vibes at 8 a.m. Eastern Time at WETF-FM, the jazz station in South Bend, Indiana, and streaming online at jazzradiowetf.org.

pianist Eric Reed. Eric Reed from an album called For Such a Time as This. The tune was called The Break, with Kevin Kanner on drums and bassist Alex Bonham. Preceded by the New York Voices, along with the Bob Mincer Big Band, from an album called Meeting of the Minds, the song Speak Low, with solos from saxophonist Bob Shepard and trombonist Jay Ashby. And we began that set with saxophonist Alexa Tarantino, her album called Clarity, and that was a tune written by Horace Silver called Gregory Is Here. Stephen Fifke on piano, the bassist was Joe Martin, and the drummer Rudy Royston, with Alexa Tarantino. I'm John Hill. We're listening to jazz.

That's music from saxophonist Wayne Shorter from his album called High Life, the song At the Fair. Wayne Shorter, circa 1995. With Rachel Z on keys, the guitarist is David Gilmore, the bassist Marcus Miller. We heard Lenny Castro and Ayrton Moreira on percussion with drummer Will Calhoun. Just a note, if you missed something or want more information about anything you hear during the hour, there are playlists online here at the station, or you can reach out with comments, questions, or suggestions by email. 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I'm John Hill. As always, my thanks for joining me for the hour. I'll see you later.

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Saxophonist Dave Liebman and guitarist John Stoll with Creole Blues from the album Petit Fleur, the music of Sidney Bechet, opens this jazz hour. I'm your host, John Hill.

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When my work is through, every night, when my work is through,

0: the Modern Jazz Quartet and Friends. In this case, Phil Woods was the friend there on saxophone. Also, Mickey Roker sitting in on drums for Connie Kay. The album is called A Celebration, and in this instance, the 40th anniversary of pianist John Lewis, vibist Milt Jackson, and bassist Hersey Heath being together as a group, the Modern Jazz Quartet and Friends with All the Things You Are. Joe Williams ahead of that from his album called Me and the Blues. The tune was Every Night. That was Hank Jones at the piano. And from the Jimmy Cobb Quartet, drummer Jimmy Cobb with music by Wes Montgomery. The tune was Full House, featuring Peter Bernstein on guitar, Harold Mabern at the piano, John Weber was the bassist. It comes from an album called This I Dig of You for drummer Jimmy Cobb. We're listening to jazz. I'm John Hill.
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0: Here's McCoy Tyner with Flapstick.

Music from guitarist Kitty Burrell and the Los Angeles Jazz Orchestra Unlimited from an album called Unlimited One. That was a tune titled Mama Yaya, written by trumpet player Dr. Bobby Rodriguez for his great-great-grandmother. Mama Yaya also featured solos from Kitty Burrell and saxophonist Justo Almario. Unlimited One, the name of the album for the Los Angeles Jazz Orchestra, Unlimited. And we began that set with the Jazz at Lincoln Center Orchestra, featuring the music of Wayne Shorter. And not only did we hear the music of Wayne Shorter, we heard Wayne Shorter performing on that tune titled Hammerhead. Wayne, along with Sherman Irby on alto saxophone and Vincent Gardner on baritone saxophone. Hammerhead from the Jazz at Lincoln Center Orchestra, playing the music of Wayne Shorter. We're listening to jazz.

The first trilogy session was recorded back in 2014 and won 2 Grammy Awards. And this is Trilogy 2 for pianist Chick Corea, bassist Christian McBride, and drummer Brian Blade. That was Stevie Wonder's Pastime Paradise, the album Trilogy 2. And we began with Cecile McLaurin-Salvant from her album titled Woman Child. The song was Jitterbug Waltz with Aaron Deal there at the piano. This is Cecile McLaurin-Salvant's first album recorded in this country. She recorded one prior to this in France, where she lived for a while. Woman Child, Cecile McLaurin-Salvant. I'm John Hill. Thanks for listening this hour. I'll see you later. Deep Dark Blue from Cecile McLaurin-Salvant.

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That's the Work Song, done for us by pianist George Kahn. The album is called Straight Ahead. George Kahn, along with Alex Acuna on drums and Lyman Medeiros on bass. Work Song opens this hour of jazz for us. Hi, I'm your host, John Hill. Good to be with you again. Thanks for stopping by.

Then it drew. Listen up, my brother. Talk me. 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If it wasn't for iniquity, wouldn't have the push and shove. Wasn't for the politician, wouldn't be no greed. Wasn't for bad condition.

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If it wasn't for the blues, there wouldn't be James Brown. If it wasn't for the hip, there wouldn't be no hop. If it wasn't for Burton Dizz, there wouldn't be no bebop. This is what I'm saying. I'm talking to you. Listen up, brother. Listen up.

0: vibist Milt Jackson wrote that tune for his wife, initials SKJ. SKJ, done for us by the Uptown Jazz Tintet. That's from their album titled What's Next. Preceded by Les McCann, doing the title track from an album called Listen Up, with an all-star cast, Billy Preston on the Hammond B3, David T. Walker on guitar, bassist Abe Laboriel, John Robinson was the drummer, and Ernie Watts, we heard there, on saxophone, with Les McCann. And we opened the set with Maceo Parker. Maceo Parker from a two-disc set titled Roots and Grooves. Disc one, a tribute to Ray Charles, and we heard the Ray Charles tune Hallelujah, I Love Her So, from saxophonist Maceo Parker and the WDR Big Band. Maceo Parker opening the set. I'm John Hill. We're listening to jazz.
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0: Pianist Bud Powell from the album Bud Powell in Paris with his tune Parisian Thoroughfare.

That's trumpeter Eddie Henderson from his album titled Inspiration, the tune Surrey with the Fringe on top. With Joe Locke there on vibes, the pianist was Kevin Hayes, bassist Ed Howard, and the drummer Lewis Nash. Preceded by pianist Leslie Pinchuk from her album titled Same Day Delivery. Leslie Pinchuk, along with Scott Hardy on bass and Michael Sarin on drums, with the tune Falling in Sarin on drums, with the tune Falling in Love Again.

Gary Burton wrote that tune, vibist Gary Burton, with the title track from the album Like Minds, with pianist Chick Corea, guitarist Pat Metheny, drummer Roy Haynes, and bassist Dave Holland, preceded by Duke Ellington's orchestra from an album called Three Suites. We heard music from the Sweet Thursday suite titled Sweet Thursday. That's Zweet with a Z. And Thursday, well, you can figure that one out. And we began the set with Carmen McRae. Carmen McRae recorded live at the Flamenco Jazz Club in London in May of 1961 as her first European appearance, with a British band, Don Abney at the piano, Phil Seaman on drums, and Kenny Napper on bass, the song Moonlight in Vermont. I'm John Hill. Thanks for joining me for another hour of jazz. As usual, it's my pleasure. I'll see you later. Here's Carmen McRae in London, day in.

0: I waken with a tingle. One possibility in view, that possibility of maybe seeing you. 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

guitarist Dave Stryker from his album 8-Track 3, reprising some popular tunes from the 8-Track era. That was Donald Fagen and Walter Becker's Pretzel Logic, with McClinty Hunter on drums, Jared Gold on organ, and Stefan Harris on vibes, Myra Casales on percussion. It opens this hour of Jazz Force. Hi, I'm John Hill. I'll be your host. Good to be with you again.

0: It's all in the eyes. Renee Marie, Don't Look at Me Like That. From her album Vertigo, Bruce Barth at the piano, Robert Hurst on bass, Jeff Tane Watts was the drummer, Jeremy Pelt on trumpet, John Hart was the guitarist, and Jeffrey Haynes on percussion. Renee Marie from Vertigo. Preceded by Michelle Camilo. Michelle Camilo's album titled Essence. Michelle with a big band, you might say, a large ensemble. The tune there, And Sammy Walked In, for the pianist. And we began that set with the Black Art Jazz Collective from their album Ascension. The song was Involuntary Servitude. Jeremy Pelt there on trumpet again, with James Burton III on trombone. Wayne Escoffrey was the saxophonist. Victor Gould on keys. Rashawn Carter on bass. And Mark Whitfield Jr. was the drummer. The Black Art Jazz Collective opening that set. I'm John Hill, and we're listening to jazz.
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0: Music from the Yellow Jackets. This is called Divert.

Winkler, vocalist Mark Winkler, from an album titled The Company I Keep. The tune was Midnight in Paris, with pianist Rich Eames, guitarist Larry Koontz, bassist John Clayton. It was Jeff Hamilton on drums, the clarinetist was Don Shelton, and Paul Cartwright played violin. Mark Winkler. And it was the theme from The Godfather that started the set, from drummer Michael Baratta, an album titled Music and Film, The Real Deal. That's R-E-E-L, Deal. Bill O'Connell was the pianist. We heard Vincent Herring on saxophone, Paul Ballenbeck on guitar, Michael Goetz on bass, and the leader, the drummer, Richard Baratta. We're listening to jazz.

That's a Stevie Wonder tune called Sylvia, done for us by saxophonist David Newman from the album The Many Facets of David Newman, preceded by The Duke from the Essential Collection, 1927 through 1962, Duke Ellington and his orchestra with Blue Rose, featuring Rosemary Clooney there vocally. And we began the set with The Big Bad Bones. It's the name of the band, featuring trombonist Scott Whitfield. From the album Emergency Vehicle Blues, we heard the title track. I'm John Hill. Thanks for joining me for another hour of jazz. As usual, it's my pleasure. Here's the Ellington Orchestra with Johnny Hodges, Flirty Bird.

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1: Well, good morning, everyone, and I'm so glad you joined us today for Morning with Matt here on WETFLP, the jazz station in South Bend, Indiana, and heard online around the world at jazzradiowetf.org. My name is Matt Merton, and we have some great music for you today, and I hope you will find this to be an enjoyable way to start your day this Thursday morning. Well, today, we're going to start with the track Captain Marvel, and this is from the 1975 Stan Getz album of the same name. The musicians are Stan Getz on the tenor, Chick Corea on the piano, Stanley Clark on bass, Ayrton Moreira on percussion, and Tony Williams on the drums. Here is Captain Marvel.

Well, all right, you just heard the track Captain Marvel by Stan Getz from the 1975 album entitled Captain Marvel. And Stan Getz there, obviously, on the tenor saxophone. You had Chick Corea on the electric piano, Stanley Clark on the bass, Ayrton Moreira on percussion, and Tony Williams on the drums. And up next, we're going to play some Count Basie from 1968. This is the Straight Ahead album and the track Magic Flea.

And that was The Magic Flea, a track that ends with some piccolo feature. And if that doesn't make you excited, I don't know what will. But you had Bobby Plater there, a saxophonist who played the piccolo, along with Eric Dixon, who's a tenor saxophonist in the Basie band. He also played the piccolo there at the end. And believe it or not, we've got more piccolo coming up in this show. So if you're a fan of the piccolo, you're in the right place today. The other soloist there was Eddie Lockjaw Davis on the tenor saxophone, and that is from Count Basie's 1968 album, Straight Ahead. Again, the title was Magic Flea. And up next, we're going to play some Thad Jones and Mel Lewis from the album Central Park North in 1969. Here's the track, the title track from that album, Central Park North.

And you just heard the track Central Park North by the Thad Jones and Mel Lewis Orchestra from the 1969 album Central Park North. And the featured soloists there were Jerome Richardson on saxophone, Thad Jones on the flugelhorn, and then either Snooky Young or Richard Williams on the trumpet, and then Mel Lewis on the drums. Well, up next, we're going to play some Woody Herman for you. This is from the 1973 album Giant Steps. Here's the track, La Fiesta. And before we played this, I promised you some more piccolo. And this track has another featured piccolo in it. So it'll be Gregory Herbert that you hear playing the piccolo. Here it is, La Fiesta.

And you just heard the track La Fiesta by Woody Herman from the 1973 album Giant Steps. And I said you would hear some piccolo right away in the beginning. You heard it. Gregory Herbert there on the piccolo along with Andy Laverne on the electric piano. A great duet that they played there in the beginning. And then it switches over to a great tenor saxophone solo by Frank Tiberi. And you're listening to the show Morning with Matt here on WETFLP, the jazz station in South Bend, Indiana, and heard online around the world at jazzradiowetf.org. My name is Matt Merton, and I'm just so thankful to have you here with us today. I hope you keep listening, and I hope you join us every Thursday morning here on the show Morning with Matt. And check out all the great shows on WETF, the jazz station here in South Bend, Indiana. Up next, we're going to play the track A Hunk A Hunk. This is from Thad Jones and Mel Lewis and their 1970 album Consummation. It'll feature Marvin Stamm on the trumpet and Eddie Daniels on the tenor saxophone. Here it is, A Hunk A Hunk.

And you just heard the track A Hunk A Hunk by Thad Jones and Mel Lewis's orchestra from the 1970 album Consummation. And featured on that track are Marvin Stamm on the trumpet and Eddie Daniels on the tenor saxophone. Well, up next, we're going to play some Mingus Big Band. This was the revival group in 1993. Some great recordings out of that group and some wonderful musicians. This album is called Nostalgia in Times Square. And this is a version of the great Duke Ellington's Sound of Love.

That is a beautiful recording there by the Mingus Big Band, 1993. That is a beautiful recording there by the Mingus Big Band, 1993, and the album is called Nostalgia in Times Square, and the track is Duke Ellington's Sound of Love. You heard in the beginning there Jack Walrath on the trumpet solo, and he's also the arranger to that great tune. And then John Stubblefield took over on the tenor saxophone. And then throughout, you got to hear not Charles Mingus, but another great, great bass player, Andy McKee. And again, that was the Mingus Big Band from 1993 playing Duke Ellington's Sounds of Love. Well, my name is Matt Merton, and you are listening to the show Morning with Matt here on WETFLP, the jazz station in South Bend, Indiana, and heard online around the world at jazzradiowetf.org. Thank you for joining us today. You can hear us every Thursday morning at 8 o'clock here on WETF. Well, up next, we're going to play the track Things to Come. This is a wonderful recording. This whole album is incredible. It's called Live in Cuba by Jazz at Lincoln Center Orchestra, released in 2015. I should check if that is the recorded date. I'm not quite sure, but I know it was released in 2015. It's a Dizzy Gillespie composition. You'll hear Wynton Marsalis on the trumpet, Ollie Jackson on the drums, Vincent Gardner on the trombone, and Walter Blanding on the tenor saxophone. Here is the track, Things to Come.

0: Walter Blanding.
1: And you just heard the track Things to Come, a wonderful track from the album Live in Cuba, which is a double disc album by the Jazz and Lincoln Center Orchestra and trumpet master Wynton Marsalis, released on August 21st, 2015. And the album serves as a landmark document of the group's historic week-long residency in Havana. And it was recorded over three nights in October 2010. See, I looked it up for you. At the city's packed Teatro Mela. The critically acclaimed release also holds a special place in the ensemble's history as the very first debut release on Blue Engine Records, the orchestra's official in-house recording label. So yeah, you got to hear some great Cuban music there, Afro-Cuban music by the Wynton Marsalis Jazz at Lincoln Center Orchestra. I believe the soloist there, let's look him up. Yes, you had Wynton Marsalis on the trumpet, Ollie Jackson on the drums, Vincent Gardner on the trombone, and Walter Blanding on the tenor saxophone. But that brings us to the conclusion of today's show. Thank you so much for joining us today here at WETFLP. And after we wrap up this edition of Morning with Matt, we cordially invite you to stay tuned throughout this Thursday for more great jazz programs to be heard only here on the Jazz Station in South Bend, Indiana, and online around the world at jazzradiowetf.org. Once again, thank you for joining us. My name is Matt Merton, and we look forward to joining you again next Thursday morning on Morning with Matt. Have a wonderful day, everybody.

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This is Lori Williams, your jazz songbird, coming to you from Atlanta, Georgia. 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

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My name is John Clark. This is the Jazz Focus, and thank you for joining us. Today, we're going to be listening to the fruits of about two or three sessions, that feature mostly the tenor saxophone of Bud Freeman, who was a Chicago native, came up playing saxophone in the various Dixieland ensembles of that period, the late 1920s, and his career was tied quite closely at various points to Eddie Condon and the Dixieland mob in New York in the 1930s, 40s, and thereafter occasionally in 50s and 60s as well. But he was a man of many parts. He played in big bands, played in Benny Goodman's and Tommy Dorsey and Joe Hames and Ray Noble's bands all in the 1930s, but his heart was really in improvisatory music, and the two sessions we are going to be listening to today, or the two bands, I should say, give him plenty of room to stretch out. We started out with the one tune that didn't feature him. It was the Rodgers and Hart tune Blue Room, and this was done by George Wetling and his jazz band, and these were done for a private recording company, Weathers Industries. I'm not sure why it was done or if it was released or whatever, but there were some very fine recordings done. And they also feature Jonah Jones on trumpet, and we've put some of the tunes that feature him on some Jonah Jones shows in the past. So this band features George Wetling, of course, on drums, Milt Hinton on bass, George Barnes on guitar, and Dave Bowman, not a well-known name, on piano. He died in the 1960s, I think in a car accident, but he had been featured on a number of Dixieland sessions in the 40s and up to this point as well. And I should mention that this was done in September of 1954. Then we went to a tune called Hanid, H-A-N-I-D, which, if you read backwards, is Dinah. And sort of based on that tune, but a very laid-back performance, this time adding Bud Freeman and some of the other members of the rhythm section to the band as well. The next set, we're going to play the remaining titles that we haven't done on this or other shows. We're going to hear It Ain't the Humidity, and that's a good drum feature. It's subtitled It Ain't the Humidity, It's the Beat, and George Wetling features himself on that, unusually for him. Then a lovely ballad performance of Body and Soul, followed by Is George Really George? Then another great ballad, Over the Rainbow, and then Kettle Blues, which will feature all hands. So that's the George Wetling Jazz Band with George Wetling, Jonah Jones on trumpet here and there, Bud Freeman on tenor sax, Milt Hinton on bass, George Barnes on guitar, and Dave Bowman on piano.

So there's some fine mainstream jazz recordings, as they were called at the time. George Wetling and his jazz band, recording for Weathers Industries in 1954. We heard Jonah Jones on trumpet, peeping through on one of those tunes anyway. Bud Freeman featured on tenor sax on most of it. Milt Hinton on bass, George Barnes on guitar, Dave Bowman on piano. He was really the star of the session, and George Wetling on drums. We started out with a drum solo. It ain't the humidity, it's the beat. And that was all George Wetling. Very unusual in his recorded repertoire, but there you go. Then we heard a lovely version of Body and Soul, which had our lone moment of Jonah Jones in there. He is featured on several other tunes we've put on some Jonah Jones shows in the past. Then Is George Really George, featuring the band. Then Somewhere Over the Rainbow, no horns, just Dave Bowman on piano on that one with the rhythm section. And then finished up with The Kettle Blues, a good blues tune featuring Bud Freeman and the Assembled Company. So we're going to go on to two sessions that were done in December of 1953, not far off, December 4th and December 11th. And these were done for Capitol Records. And the band, so-called, was Bud Freeman with rhythm accompaniment. And we have Bud Freeman, of course, on tenor sax, Dick Carey on piano, George Barnes on guitar, Jack Lesberg on bass, and Don Lamond on drums. And we're going to hear the results of those two sessions. We're going to start out with a Freeman original called Margot's Seal. He was big on naming things for animals and so forth, the buzzard and the eel and sailfish and so forth. But this is Margot's Seal. Then I guess I'll have to change my plans. A very lovely performance of the Schwartz and Dietz tune, followed by the Rodgers and Hart tune, I Could Write a Book. Then another Bud Freeman tune, just a simple arrangement of the blues for tenor. Then we'll hear the good old standard Sweet Georgia Brown, followed by Three Little Words, Bert Kalmar and Harry Ruby tune that was particularly loved by Bud Freeman. He recorded this many times over his career. So this is the Bud Freeman quintet, I guess. Bud Freeman with rhythm and accompaniment. Margot Seal, I guess I'll have to change my plan. I Could Write a Book, Blues for Tenor, Sweet Georgia Brown, and Three Little Words.

Fact. Bud Freeman with rhythm accompaniment. Bud Freeman and tenor sax with Dick Carey on piano. George Barnes doing some fine guitar work. Jack Lesberg on bass and Don Lamond on drums. Recorded for Capitol. And these were done, I believe, in New York on December 4th and 11th of 1953. We heard Margot Seale, one of the Freeman contributions to the animal kingdom. And then we heard a brisk version of I Guess I'll Have to Change My Plans. Then a slower, more ballad-like version of I Could Write a Book, and followed up with a driving blues for tenor. Then we went on to the second date, and we heard two tunes, a very fast version of Sweet Georgia Brown, and a very pretty darn fast version of Three Little Words. And Freeman could really swing with the best of them. This was at a period in his career in the early 50s where he was kind of in and out of the jazz world. He was taking some lessons of all things with Lenny Tristano and sort of resetting himself in terms of improvisation. So he was a little bit tired of the Dixieland label and even the swing label, and he just wanted to create on his own terms. And so from this point on, he really entered into probably one of the most fertile periods of his career, playing with a lot of different groups. We have two more tunes for you from this session. Indian Summer, the great Victor Herbert tune. Then we're going to finish that up with Blue Moon, the Rodgers and Hart tune. So really bringing out Freeman's melodic qualities. We also have a little extra time, so I'm going to include a live performance of the Rodgers and Hart tune, Have You Met Miss Jones, which was Freeman's feature with a group led by the pianist and entrepreneur George Wein. George Wein and his all-stars from the album George Wein is Alive and Well in Mexico. And we might be doing a show on those sessions coming up, but I wanted to put this one in. This is Have You Met Miss Jones, recorded on April 13th of 1967, live in Mexico City. You have been listening to The Jazz Focus. My name is John Clark, and we are here together on WETF, the jazz station in South Bend, Indiana, heard worldwide on Jazz Radio, WETF.org. Thank you very much, and tune in again next week.

0: Good morning. It's September 24th, and it marks the birthday of jazz notables Fats Navarro and John Carter. Trumpeter Fats Navarro was born this day in 1923 in Key West, Florida. He toured with territory bands and with the name bands of Benny Goodman and Lionel Hampton. He made several recordings with leaders Andy Kirk and Billy Eckstein, and then established his own identity as a bebop improviser. He was a member of the Metronome All-Stars and was inducted into the Downbeat Jazz Hall of Fame. He appears on recordings by Dizzy Gillespie, Tad Dameron, Charlie Parker, Miles Davis, and Jazz at the Philharmonic, among others. A budding legend, he died at the much too young age of 26 after struggling with health and addiction issues. His last gig was with Charlie Parker at Birdland. Clarinetist John Carter was born this day in 1929 in Fort Worth, Texas. He made 17 albums as a leader and was a sideman on about a dozen more, including four with Clarinet Summit. He is noted for an acclaimed five-album series called Roots and Folklore, which was inspired by African-American life and experiences. Recorded over an eight-year span, critics consider the series some of the best releases of the 1980s. He was inducted posthumously into the Downbeat Jazz Hall of Fame in 1991. From WETF's entire family, sincere happy birthday salutes to Fats Navarro and John Carter, and happy birthday to all our listeners who share their birthday with them. Tune in every morning just before 10 when we call attention to the birthdays of artists who should never be forgotten. 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

a very sultry, bewitching performance of a very bewitching song. And the wizard bewitching us on the keyboard is Fred Hirsch. With him, Drew Gress on bass, Tom Rainey on drums. I'm Jana Lee Ross, and you're listening to Jazz. You can get in touch with us anytime at our email, jazznetwork@wfmt.com, and let us know what bewitches you about jazz.

0: Oscar Peterson at the piano, Dizzy Gillespie playing trumpet. The tune was Caravan. And before that, Pat Martino on guitar, recorded live at Yoshi's Club in Oakland. With him, Joey DeFrancesco playing organ and Billy Hart on drums. That was Pat Martino's tune, El Hombre. I'm Jana Lee Ross. You're listening to Jazz.
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That tune was Syndrome, written by pianist Carla Bley. Her husband, Steve Swallow, was playing bass on that recording. And also in the band, Gary Burton on vibes, Makoto Ozone playing piano, and Mike Hyman on drums. Before that, Andy Bay recorded live with Kenny Washington on drums, Peter Washington on bass, a Gershwin tune from Porgy and Bess, It Ain't Necessarily So, and that's the title track of that fantastic live CD. I'm Jane Lee Ross, and you're listening to Jazz.

to come home to. You'd be so nice by the fire.

Great Arrangements by Billy May, recorded in 1959. That is my own personal goddess of swing, Anita O'Day, from Anita O'Day Swings Cole Porter. You're listening to Jazz.

That was the guitarist Emily Remler, who produced a lot of fantastic music in her short life. That was recorded in 1988, just a couple of years before her death at age 32. The tune Hot House, with Hank Jones on piano, Buster Williams on bass, and Marvin Smitty Smith on drums. Before that, we heard from the Gil Evans Orchestra the tune Where Flamingos Fly. You're listening to Jazz. 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

Killer Joe from a record called Super Bass. Two bass players on that, Ray Brown with his protege John Clayton. Also on that record, the swing guitar legend Freddie Green came to fame in the Count Basie band. This record was recorded in the late 80s. It was one of Freddie Green's last recordings. I'm Jana Lee Ross. You're listening to Jazz. Here's another sampling from that record, hearing an up-close and personal duet between bassist Ray Brown and John Clayton.

0: a little engineering magic now from Ray Sings and Basie Swings. Ray Charles virtually performing with the Count Basie Orchestra. What they've done to my brain.
1: Shame. You won't believe it, but it's true.

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You know, the only thing I can do is right, turn it on all wrong, wrong. 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
2: From Quality Radio Productions, it's another edition of Jazz Progressions. I'm Jake Longwell, opening the hour with a trio of trios fronted by guitarists named John. We'll begin with the late John Abercrombie and his trio from 1998 and the ECM release Speak of the Devil, with Dan Wall on organ and Adam Nussbaum on drums. Here is the track Mahat.

recorded live at the Blue Note in New York City in December of 2003. That's guitarist John Scofield and his trio, with Steve Swallow on bass and Bill Stewart on drums. From their Verve Records release En Route, we heard Name That Tune. John McLaughlin on guitar before that, with Joey DeFrancesco on organ and Elvin Jones on drums. From their Decca Records release from 1995, After the Rain, we heard Encuentros, or Encounters. And up at the top, it was John Abercrombie and another guitar organ drums trio with Dan Wall and Adam Nussbaum. From the 1998 CD Speak of the Devil, we heard Mahat. We'll turn to some British free jazz in this set, and a lengthy improvisation from alto saxophonist Mike Osborne and his quartet, along with Alan Skidmore on tenor sax, Harry Miller on bass, and Louis Mahulu on drums. From the album Starting Fires, live at the 100 Club, 1970, a digital release from the British Progressive Jazz label comprised of two lengthy improvisations. We'll hear the first, Parallel.

Recorded live at the 100 Club in 1970, that's Mike Osborne on alto sax, with Alan Skidmore on tenor, Harry Allen on bass, and drummer Louis Maholo, respectively. The track Parallel, from the album Starting Fires, released on the British Progressive Jazz label, an innovative UK label bringing to light previously unreleased live recordings and other rare material from the world of British free jazz and improvised music from decades past. 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I'm Jake Longwell. 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There you'll find much more info about the show. If you'd like the playlist or streaming audio for this episode, it's Jazz Progressions, show number 2320. We'll turn to a pair of improvised duets to conclude the hour, and we'll begin with New York City area saxophonist Sam Newsom and a track from his 2023 self-released outing, the album Cosmic Unconsciousness Unplugged. It's a series of duets with pianist Jean-Michel Pilk, including this one, The Storm Before the Quiet.

concluding the hour with the duo of bassist Michael Bisio and cornetist Kirk Nufke. From their 2016 release on Relative Pitch Records, the album Row for William O. The album is an homage to the innovative clarinetist Bill William O. Smith. We listened to the track Two Birds. Before that, the duo of Sam Newsome on sax and Jean-Michel Pilk on piano. From the 2023 independent release, Cosmic Unconsciousness Unplugged, we listened to The Storm Before the Quiet. And with that, we come to the end of this hour of the program. My name is Jake Longwell. Thank you, as always, for your company. I sincerely hope you enjoyed my selections. And I hope that you enjoyed them enough that you will make it a point of joining me again when you can for another exploration of the wide and varied world of modern jazz. Jazz Progressions is distributed by Quality Radio Productions.

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We started off our first set of today's Collector's Choice. Hello, everybody. Yours very truly, Mike Finnerty, playing all the jazz for you. We started it off with Lester Young, the president, playing Basie English. And here's Lester Young again, performing the Ad Lib Blues.

That was the president, Lester Young, playing back home again in Indiana, which has become my personal theme song since moving to South Bend in 2019. Before that, Prez played I Don't Stand a Ghost of a Chance with You. Before that, Prez played Blue Yester with Count Basie on the piano. Before that, the president played Ad Lib Blues. And here's Art Tatum, a gentleman who has been accused of having a million fingers, but he's only got 10. And he's going to do Moonglow.

That was Wiggy Minone. Very, very unrecognized trumpet player. He got his nickname because he lost his hand in an industrial accident. Really good player, too. They played Big Legged Mama. Before that, Red Nichols and his Five Pennies. Did Chinatown, My Chinatown with special guest Benny Goodman. Before that, Art Tatum performed Chinatown, My Chinatown. And we started that set of music with Art Tatum doing Moonglow. You're tuned to 105.7 FM WETF in South Bend, Indiana, your source for jazz. Here's Coleman Hawkins, along with Idris Suleiman and J.J. Johnson and Hank Jones and Oscar Pettiford and Joe Jones. And they're going to do a tune called Sanctity. And listen to how Coleman Hawkins begins his solo. Man, he's rocking.

Coleman Hawkins playing a tune called Think Deep. And before that, that same band did Sanctity with Idris Suleiman and J.J. Johnson and Hank Jones and Oscar Pettiford and Joe Jones. Couldn't they get anyone good? And we are going to conclude this first segment.

broadcasting 24 hours a day, 7 days a week from Jazz Radio, WETF.org. And you can access that website if you can't find us on your FM dial and press listen live. And you'll get a whole world of great jazz. Here's Coleman Hawkins. We'll see you at the top of the hour.

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2: We started out our second set of today's Collector's Choice with Lionel Hampton and his big band featuring Illinois Jacquette playing Flying Home. And we're going to continue with some Illinois Jacquette. This is Illinois Jacquette along with Tony Crombie and Milt Buckner on the organ. And they're going to play Take the A Train.
3: That is a big deal.

That was Illinois Jaquette along with Count Basie on the organ playing Fat Man Boogie. And before that, Illinois Jaquette along with Milt Buckner on the organ and Tony Crombie on the drums, live at Ronnie Scott's in London playing Take the A-Train. And here's Thelonious Monk along with Johnny Griffin and Abd Abdul-Malik and Roy Haynes, and they're going to do Evidence. Just You, Just Me, Just Us. Evidence.

Thelonious Monk performing his composition 4-in-1, a really difficult tune to play, incidentally. And before that, Thelonious Monk with Johnny Griffin and Roy Haynes and Ahmad Abdul-Malik playing Evidence. And speaking of really difficult tunes to play, this is Lee Konitz along with Sal Mosca, and they're going to do a tune entitled Carrie's Trance, dedicated to everybody at Evanston Band and Orchestra in Skokie.

we're going to conclude our second set with this tune. This is Lee Konitz along with Marshall Solal and Dave Holland and Jack DeJohnette. And they're going to play Just Friends, Lovers No More. And you are tuned to WETF, your source for jazz, 105.7 in South Bend, Indiana. Heard around the world from jazzradiowetf.org, where you can get all kinds of bios of everybody on the station. You get a programming guide. You get info as to how to make a tax-deductible contribution, because that's how we subsist on your generosity, and we thank you so much for it. And here's Lee Konitz, and we'll see you at the top of the hour.

0: This is Brent Benulis, host of Collector's Choice, inviting you to join me here at WETF on Wednesdays at noon for a session of jazz from New England, during which we will listen to jazz giants of yesteryear, such as Johnny Hodges, Artie Shaw, and Bobby Hackett, to boppers such as Joe Gordon, Phil Woods, and Roy Haynes, to the modernists such as Tony Williams, James Williams, and Terry Lynn Carrington. Meanwhile, stay tuned right here on WETF for the best in jazz all day and all night.
1: Hi, I'm Gloria Krolak, host of Morning Glory. 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What's a vibraphone? Just the coolest instrument ever. Played with two or four mallets, player's preference, the vibraphone swings and sings, whispers and whistles, blends in and stands out. 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

eclectic choice, but one of the more fun jazz albums, if you're a saxophone player at least, is Gene Ammons and Dexter Gordon from the album The Chase, with Vi Red on the vocals doing the Lonesome Lover Blues. And we're going to continue, just a moment here. We're going to continue with that same band from that same session. They're going to play the Dexter Gordon and Wardell Gray tune, The Chase.

Thank you.

That was Dexter Gordon, along with John Young on the piano, and, excuse me, there's Mike's senior moment, Cleveland Eaton on the bass, and Steve McCall on the drums, playing Polka Dots and Moonbeams off of the album The Chase, which was recorded summer of 1970 at the old North Park Hotel. They had some great sessions there at the North Park Hotel. I came along a couple of years later. Here's Billy Eckstine and his orchestra. And he and they are going to perform She's Got the Blues for Sale. Been there, done that.

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Making sweet love. One on one. That's what I like. Oh, I wish I could bring back yesterday. Oh, it would be so nice. You know, we used to kick back at

0: I think we would have a wonderful, wonderful thing going for us. Oh, yesterday home was such sweet.
1: Lou Rawls. I don't normally play Lou Rawls on my show, but this cut, I'll make an exception. This is Lou Rawls singing, I Wish It Were Yesterday. Before that, Billy Eckstein.

and they're going to perform the classic 1 o'clock jump. And yours very truly, Mike Finnerty, saying, so long, everybody. We want to remind you that you are listening to WETF 105.7 in South Bend, Indiana. 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

pianist Aaron Goldberg from his album At the Edge of the World, with drummer Leon Parker accompanying with what he calls embody rhythm. The tune Poinciana opens this hour of Jazz Force. Thanks for joining me. I'm your host, John Hill.

0: vocalist Janice Siegel and pianist Fred Hirsch from their album Short Stories. That was Rain Waltz. Harvey Swartz we heard there on bass. And from an album titled Inner Space from pianist Chick Corea, we heard his tune called Guira. Chick Corea along with Joe Farrell on flute. That was Woody Shaw playing trumpet. The bassist was Steve Swallow, and we heard Joe Chambers on drums. Chick Corea from Inner Space to open the set. I'm John Hill, and we're listening to jazz.
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0: From Jump for Joy,

from his album California, Here I Come. Pianist Bill Evans with Eddie Gomez on bass and Philly Joe Jones on drums, the tune Green Dolphin Street. That was preceded by the tune Avalon from Lecoq Records, Jazz All-Stars, with Bill Cunliffe at the piano, Alex Acuna on percussion, Vinny Colaiuta was the drummer, Jake Langley was the guitarist, and Rick Margitza, we heard there, on saxophone. Lecoq Records, Jazz All-Stars, as in Coq au Vin, eh? And we began that set with a record where the Third Coast meets the Left Coast. That is Chicago-based saxophonist Greg Fishman, along with Californian Doug Webb from the Greg Fishman Quintet, the tune Lunar, which bears some resemblance to Miles Davis's Solar. Mitch Foreman at the piano, bassist Kevin Axt and drummer Dan Schnelly, and the aforementioned gentlemen on tenor saxophones, Greg Fishman and Doug Webb. We're listening to jazz.

0: a tune called Nubian Lady from flutist Yusef Lateef from the Complete Yusef Lateef, along with Kenny Barron at the piano. Bob Cunningham was the bassist and Albert Tootie Heath on drums. And before that, a tune that pianist Avishai Cohen really wanted you to hear called Listen to This. Avishai Cohen and the International Vamp Band from the album Unity. I'm John Hill. Thanks for joining me for Jazz. I'll see you later.
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0: There is a tune from saxophonist Ken Fowser. It's called Standing Tall. It is also the title cut of the album from which it comes. Ken Fowser on tenor sax there, joined by people who not only have played with various other groups, but have led groups of their own. Josh Bruneau on trumpet, Rick Germanson piano, Paul Gill on bass, and Jason Tiemann on drums. That gets us started for another hour of the great American music we call jazz. Hello there, Dave Schwann with you. A pleasure to have you aboard, and we hope you can stay with us for a lot of great music.
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0: Tell your friends where the great music is, too. It is right here. Trombonist Matt Haviland up next from his album Something to Say and music of Freddie Hubbard.

The music is by Freddie Hubbard, Arietis, and it comes from the album Something to Say from trombonist Matt Haviland. And we heard Matt there out front on trombone, Vincent Herring on alto, along with Mark Gross on tenor sax, David Kokoski piano, Ugana Okegwo bass, and Jonathan Blake on drums. You're listening to Jazz with Dave Schwann and the Christian McBride Big Band. This is from his debut big band album called The Good Feeling, and Christian's tune, Brother Mister.

Brother Mister. The music by Christian McBride, and we heard Christian's big band from their album, The Good Feeling. Christian leading the band out front on bass, also soloing on sax, Steve Wilson, and Nicholas Payton on trumpet. Christian McBride, of course, one of the outstanding, really all-around musicians, a tremendous player, and a tremendous composer in many different genres. Another outstanding bassist and band leader, Dave Holland. Here's something from his album, What Goes Around, his tune called Blues for CM.

0: The Dave Holland Big Band and Dave's composition Blues for CM. I am assuming that the CM stands for Charles Mingus, the great bassist, and I would imagine Dave very much admires Charles Mingus. That comes from the album called What Goes Around. We heard Steve Nelson soloing on Vibes, Antonio Hart, wow, giving it all he's got there on sax, and Dave Holland, of course, on bass. You're listening to Jazz with Dave Schwann. Thank you so much for joining us, and please stay with us for a lot of great music ahead.
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Xavier Davis with The Un Freeway. More Big Ben music, this time from Ben Patterson, Ben's Jazz Orchestra, from their recording Mad Scientist Music. Here is the opening cut. We're back, baby.

We're back, baby. That opens up the album Mad Scientist Music. The tune called We're Back, Baby, from the Ben Patterson Jazz Orchestra. And soloing on guitar, Sean Purcell. Soloing on trumpet, Luke Brandon. You're listening to Jazz with Dave Schwann and the Jeff Hamilton Trio. Jeff, of course, is the terrific drummer who played with, boy, Oscar Peterson and Ray Brown, and has carried over that influence into his own trio, as you will hear. Tamir Hendelman is the pianist. John Hamar here is on bass. This is from their album Catch Me If You Can. Here is Make Me Rainbows.

Beautiful stuff there from Paul Desmond on alto, Jim Hall on guitar, Gene Cherico bass, Connie Kay drums, Nancy, the name of the tune from the album Take 10. And before that, Jeff Hamilton and his trio from their album Catch Me If You Can with Make Me Rainbows. Jeff, of course, on drums, Tamir Hendelman on piano, and John Hamara.

pianist Dave Hansen and his tune Cross Steps, based on and influenced by Seven Steps to Heaven, comes from his album Blues Sky, recorded at Dazzle in Denver. Along with Dave on piano, we heard Mark Simon on bass and Paul Romain on drums. We thank you so much for joining us this hour and hope you enjoyed all the great American music we call jazz. Dave Schwann finishing up with trumpeter Irv Grossman from his album Sound Advice and Three-Way Split.

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Brad Good and the Polytonal Big Band with Ornithology, soloing on alto, Camden Johnson, Alexandra Loran, baritone sax, Sam Griffith, trombone, from the album The Snake Charmer. Greetings, salutations, and all best wishes. And thanks, by the way. Thank you for your support of the great American music we call jazz. Dave Schwann here. A pleasure, as always, to have you aboard. And we have bassist Rodney Jordan and his quintet up next from their album Memphis Blue. This is a tribute to the great drummer Art Blakey. The tune is called The Art of Blakey.

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This is Lori Williams, your jazz songbird, coming to you from Atlanta, Georgia. 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

bassist Rodney Jordan and his quintet, and Rodney's tune called The Art of Blakey. Of course, a salute to the great drummer and band leader Art Blakey. And if you're going to write a tune to salute Art Blakey, you have to feature the drummer in your own group, and they certainly do there. Quentin E. Baxter there on drums. Rodney Jordan, the bassist and leader of the group. Louis Erivo on piano, Melvin Jones on trumpet, and Mark Sturbank on saxophone. This comes from their album called Memphis Blue. Dave Schwann here. You're listening to the great American music we call jazz, and pianist Ben Markley up next from his album called Tell the Truth. Here's one of the tunes written by Ben on the album. It's called It's Spoken, Spokane.

Ben Markley and his quintet with Ben's tune called It's Spoken, Spokane, as in Spokane, Washington, of course. Ben on piano, Steve Kowalczyk guitar, Will Swindler on alto sax, Rodney Whitaker, the bassist there, and Kyle Swan on drums. That's from Ben's album called Tell the Truth. That is exactly what we do here. We tell the truth through jazz, the great American music we call jazz. Dave Schwann here, truthfully thanking you for joining us. And here is veteran tenor saxophonist Scott Hamilton.

There's a tune that was in the jazz repertoire for a long time, really in the 1960s. Then it kind of faded. It's great to hear it once again, especially in this beautiful rendition by Scott Hamilton on tenor. It's from his album Looking Back. Scott celebrating his 70th birthday landmark on this album, along with Jan Lundgren on piano, Hans Beckenroth on bass, and Christian Leth on drums. I've grown accustomed to her face. The music, by the way, by Lerner and Lowe for the musical My Fair Lady. You're listening to Jazz with Dave Schwann. Thank you so much for joining us, and please stay with us for a lot of great music ahead.

Sir Roland Hanna, and Isfahan. Let's go to the Village Vanguard in New York and go back in time. Boy, to have been there on June 25th, 1961, to hear Bill Evans and his trio. So glad that Riverside Records showed up to record the sets there with Bill on piano, Scott LaFaro on bass, Paul Mosgian on drums, producing two classic, eternally beautiful albums. Here is one of them, the Bill Evans Trio from the album Sunday at the Village Vanguard, and a tune by Scott LaFaro, Gloria's Step.

sounds just as good as the day it was recorded, June 25th, 1961. How about it? Bill Evans and Gloria's Step, the opening cut from the album Sunday at the Village Vanguard. The tune written by the bassist, Scott LaFaro there on bass, Paul Mochian on drums, and the one and only Bill Evans on piano. You're listening to Jazz with Dave Schwann. As mentioned, Bill and the trio there recorded at the Village Vanguard in 1961. This recording was done in 1996 at another club in New York City, the Iridium. The master pianist Kenny Barron here, and master bassist Charlie Hayden. This is from a beautiful recording called Night in the City, and their version of a tune called For Heaven's Sake.

Two masterful players at work there. Charlie Hayden on bass, Kenny Barron on piano, from an album called Night and the City. Certainly sounds like it was a great night, a September night in 1996 at the Iridium in New York City. Charlie Hayden and Kenny Barron and their masterful version of For Heaven's Sake. I've always been a big fan of live recordings. Here's one more for you. The Ray Brown Trio in 1996.

0: Recorded in Tokyo in 1988, the Ray Brown Trio with Rio. I sure do miss hearing this trio live, and obviously the audience in Tokyo certainly enjoyed them. Ray Brown on bass, Gene Harris on piano, Jeff Hamilton on drums, and a tune by Victor Feldman called Rio. And before that, two masterful musicians, Charlie Hayden on bass, Kenny Barron on piano, from the album Night in the City, and For Heaven's Sake.
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0: We thank you so much for joining us this hour and hope you enjoyed all the great American music we call jazz. Dave Schwann finishing up with vibraphonist Ben Gillis from his album Dare to Be and Live It. This is Dave Schwann reminding you that you're listening to WETFLP in South Bend, Indiana. 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
1: Welcome to Talking Jazz. My guest today is Steve Swallow, bassist, composer, and just a longtime hero of mine. So I look forward to this conversation. Welcome, Steve.
2: Glad to be here. Thanks for inviting me.
1: Glad to have you. You have a beautiful new album out, Winter Songs, which is funny because we're talking in July, but winter will come. I don't think you need an introduction, but usually I do have at the beginning of the show a kind of a glimpse of the person. And I think it would be kind of interesting to go back at your very early history. How did you even get into this jazz and get started? I think that's something maybe not too many listeners are aware of.
2: I have to blame my father for infecting me with this virus that consumes me to this day. He worked his way through college playing the alto saxophone. He had his own band. And this would have been in the 1920s, kind of at the same time Louis Armstrong was making the Hot 5 records and Bit Spiderbeck was playing with Paul Whiteman, you know. An interesting time in jazz, and he was somehow part of all of that as an alto saxophonist, and then stopped when he finished college and got a real job and spent the rest of his life doing that. And so I grew up as a comfortably middle-class white kid in America in the 1940s. He introduced me very, very early to music by way of a wind-up phonograph record player that played 78 records. And wow. In fact, some of my earliest memories are of standing on a special box that he placed at the base of the record player that would allow me to get up to it close enough to crank the crank to make it work and to put on the 78 records, which were very fragile, but he trusted me to do it. And I was also in the last American generation where every middle-class family had a piano in the parlor.
1: Right.
2: And we had one. And I'm told that I showed an interest in it at a very early age and started picking out the tunes that I had been listening to on the recordings. I remember in particular Oscar Levant, the piano player, playing Rhapsody in Blue. I listened to that endlessly. And I also listened to some Bix Spiderbeck records. My father loved Bix. So at the age of six, I started taking piano lessons and kind of got diverted into the so-called classical music, the European concert music repertoire. And of course, I wanted to play baseball, and I resisted the piano. But I did it anyhow, and my parents insisted that I do it anyhow. And I'm deeply grateful that they did, in fact, insist. Something took. And by the time I was 13 or 14, I'd made a really strong commitment to playing jazz music. Found an appropriate teacher that could teach me what's a C7th and how does Bud Powell play those eighth notes and that kind of stuff. So by the time I was a teenager, I was buying the Blue Note records of the day. You know, things had cycled through 78s to 45s to 33s, and I was buying 33s and listening to, you know, Dexter Gordon and the Blue Note heroes of that time. And still not really seriously considering the idea that I might be a musician. It was always just something I loved. And meanwhile, I was preparing myself for a real job, just like my father. And that lasted until my second year at university. And then I just went all to hell, quit the university, moved to New York City, and became a jazz bassist. So there it is. As quickly as I can tell it, that's the terrible thing that happened to me.
1: Well, I mean, it's usually a common story that, you know, it draws you in and you just can't imagine anything else to do. And I think that's the perfect reason to do it. And unfortunately, our society has this notion that being a musician is not a real job, which it is.
2: Yeah, a hard one too. Yeah.
1: And somehow we have to like overcome this idea that this is not a profession. It is, and it's a very important profession.
2: I'm deeply thankful that I somehow saw my way out of the path that had been given to me. And it was, as you said, the music drew me. It was a victim. It wasn't something I did. It was something that happened to me.
1: So we'll chat lots more about this, but I want to start listening to some of the music. We're going to listen to one. This is a collection of songs. Some go out on a limb and think about the most beautiful titles and sunrise and what is, but this is number one. And maybe you can just... Then that's all we get. But maybe you could give us just a glimpse of what are we going to hear?
2: That brings up the question of why they are, in fact, why I was so stingy with titles and decided in the end to just number the song. I did that because, and the album is called Winter Songs, because I wrote the songs over the course of a winter from October of 2023 to April of 2024. And for me, that was extraordinary and unusual. For me, that was very fast. I'm an extremely slow writer. And normally it takes several years for me to accumulate the material for an album. But this was written at a very intense period. I didn't miss a day. I was at the piano and the desk every day during that entire winter. I watched the snow come and go and all of those things that happened seasonally. And by the end of the winter, I had the album. The advantage to that, or one of the advantages to the process unfolding as quickly as it did, was that there were a number of cross-references within the songs. The songs referred to each other in a way that I would have tried to avoid in the past. I saw the sense in allowing that to happen during the process of writing this album. The effect of that was to produce a kind of unity to the 42 minutes of music that my previous albums lacked. My previous albums really were a collection of songs, simple as that. And each song deserved a title because it had its own distinct life. But these songs exist within each other. They relate to each other like a nine children family. There are little fights between them, and there are moments when they all embrace, and that there's an interactiveness to them that I like very much. And I wanted to emphasize it too, because I notice that these days people seldom absorb long hunks of music, big chunks of music. We're kind of conditioned by the way media has evolved to listen to 3 minutes and then to move on to something else. And so, and I was hoping that by numbering the songs and calling the album Winter Songs, I'd be drawing attention to my hope that the listener would sit down for 42 full minutes and to perceive the music as a whole.
1: And I would highly recommend that, but we'll give a taste for now and play some of them. Let's have a listen and then we'll chat some more. So this is one from Winter Songs, a brand new album by my guest today, bassist and composer Steve Swallow.

0: That was one new composition by my guest today, Steve Swallow. This is part of a collection of winter songs. You just gave us a glimpse on the process of how you were able to write this over a period of a winter. And the whole album goes together. And you're right, it's an art these days to sit down and listen to a whole suite of music. You know, after you wrote the songs and had them, of course, you had to assemble a group of players and think about how to record it. So maybe tell us a little bit why these players, who are they, and how did you put this all into on disc?
1: And I think it's interesting too, because once again, I have to say that the players happened to me. I didn't really choose them. They kind of appeared and demanded to be included. And that process happened somewhere not far from the beginning of the process of writing the music. Within a matter of a few weeks, I began to hear voices singing the music, playing the music that I was writing, and I was able to identify them. Sure enough, I heard a saxophone, and not just a saxophone, but my dear friend Chris Cheek, with whom I'd played a lot. And pretty soon I heard a trumpet, and indeed it wasn't just a trumpet, it was Mike Rodriguez. Within a few weeks of having begun writing the music, I knew for whom I was writing the music. I hadn't told them yet, but I knew. What's interesting then, too, and what I love about the process of making a recording of this sort is something happened that I've read that novelists also experience, which is the characters begin to take over. They kind of assume control of the process. You know, I began to hear Chris Cheek rejecting melodies that I thought were pretty good. You know, and said, no, that won't do. I don't like that one. And I heard Gil Goldstein, the piano player, in the back of my head saying, no, that's going to be uncomfortable for me. That series of chords, that's just not me. And okay, back to the desk. It's an interesting process. Sure enough, you know, the inmates take control of the asylum, and the process takes on its own rhythm and its own pace and its own kind of inevitable motion toward getting finished. And by the time I was midway through the album, I really felt some days, anyhow, that I could barely write fast enough, that my characters were singing me melodies. I don't use any kind of software and all of that. I'm a pencil and paper guy, you know. So I was just desperately trying to get it down quickly enough and then refining what I'd gotten, trying to understand the gribbled notes that I'd thrown onto the page, you know, to throw things into form. For instance, the one we just listened to, number one, I heard that as a trumpet voice right from the outset. And in fact, I heard it as Mike Rodriguez's voice right from the outset. And that caused me, in fact, I remember that the initial impulse for the tune, the initial idea for the tune, put me in a key that was uncomfortable for trumpet range. Shortly after I'd begun the tune, and I knew that it was Mike who would be playing it, that it was essentially his song. So I changed the key. You know, changing a key changes everything. It changes the possibilities and the voicings and all of that. So throughout the process, I was having this kind of dialogue with the players, you know, the rhythmic vocabulary of the album. I knew early in the process that Adam Nussbaum would be the drummer. And he and I have a very long history that goes back to 1980. With absolute certainty, what he's going to play. That's what made us good partners in the course of our playing. I was writing to his strengths, and I was hearing his particular groove, his particular right wrist, you know, just how he struck the cymbal, how he inflected the quarter notes. And once again, that allows me to kind of deflect credit for the album. And even during the writing process, before we got to rehearsing and playing and all of that, these players, the players on the recording, were having an effect on the music.
0: That's so fun. But eventually you told them that they're going to be on the recording.
1: I had to eventually talk.
0: And luckily they had time.
1: Yeah, luckily they were all still alive and happy to do it.
0: We are lucky for us. And we have some beautiful music out of it. So, well, to stick with the sequence, I guess we'll do number two next, I think that was a waltz, right? Or
1: yeah, I believe so. Really flowed out of number one. The initial phrase of the melody of number two is just a paraphrase of the melodic content in number one. It's really the same tune, but it's all of a sudden, and it's a different set of soloists who want to waltz, who feel like waltzing.
0: Who told you to waltz? Very cool. All right, let's have a listen. Told you to do it. This is number two from the new album Winter Songs by my guest today, Steve Swallow. And the important players that we talked about that we're going to hear is Chris Cheek on saxophone and Mike Rodriguez on trumpet. And of course, Adam Nussbaum on the drums and Gil Goldstein on piano together with Steve Swallow.
1: Steve Cardenas on guitar too.
0: And Steve Carden.
1: No, he is sort of the secret center of the album. You can be unaware of his presence for several tunes running and then all of a sudden realize that he was terribly important to the whole thing.
0: Here's number two.

0: was number two, one of these selections from a new album entitled Winter Songs by my guest today, Steve Swallow. We got to learn a lot about how the music was written and recorded, about the players. Selfishly for me, I have to ask about some of your long-term relationships, especially Carla Bley, because she's one of my absolute heroes. And if I hadn't heard her conduct a big band and play the organ on some festival somewhere in Austria, I probably wouldn't have done what I do. So I wanted to ask you a little bit, just, I mean, you've worked with Carla for 60 years. I wanted to reflect a little bit. You know, we know her from the playing. I've seen a lot of your duo performances. Just give us a little reflection on living with Carla and working with her for lots of decades.
1: You know, we could talk for days. I was tremendously fortunate throughout my career as a musician, my life as a musician, to see the other side of the side that wasn't in public performing. That was the way in which she was really comfortable. She really didn't like to perform, never did from the very earliest I met her. And in fact, I had to insist that it was necessary for her to appear in public and to play her music in public. You know, I pointed out that Beethoven had to play his music in public, and so did Mozart. You know, that's just the way it goes. You write it, and then you have to go present it to the world. And she would grumble mightily, and then finally agree. Okay, she was really happy at the desk. She would really have much preferred to have simply gotten up every day and taken her coffee to her desk, and that was her rule. She never sat with her coffee at the kitchen table. She took it to her work, to the piano and to the desk, maintained a working schedule throughout the day that was just astonishing to see, and to see that she did it year after year after year was really remarkable too. She was a very slow writer, and yet she produced a lot of music just because she did it for several hours every day without fail. She did it because it was her lifeline. She needed to do it. It wasn't that she was sacrificing herself to music. Music was giving her something that she really needed, just as it gives us all something we really need. And it was kind of remarkable that she much preferred composing to playing, because she really liked to spend days on a single note. I've heard, literally, dude, I've overheard her. I'd be downstairs in my work area, and I'd overhear her up in her work area just deciding between an F and an F sharp. And it would go on for 2 or 3 days until I wanted to scream at her, "It's an F sharp. Let's move on, shall we?" It was sweet agony for her, the decision that had to be made between the F and the F sharp. And it meant so much to her. A song after it was completed, when all of the parts of it were perfectly aligned, gave her great pleasures. It was a remarkable privilege to be witness to that process. And of course, I learned that tremendous amount over the years, took my own composing far more seriously because she kind of showed me how that works and convinced me of the value of written music, especially the value of written music in the context of jazz music, which is usually seen as an improviser's art. You know, when you start talking about jazz, you start talking about Louis Armstrong and Charlie Parker and so on. Now, when I talk about jazz, I'm talking about Duke Ellington and Monk and Carla, and the way in which the writers have influenced the course of the music and also clarified the intentions of the music. I think their importance is just now coming to the forefront, at least in my mind.
0: No, very good points, you know, because you always think about jazz more about the improvisation and the free and the open part, but the repertoire is crucial and the concept. And I want to talk more about that, but first let's have one more of the winter songs. Let's have number four. Anything we need to add to number four, or just go into it?
1: The ordering of them is almost entirely order in which they were written. I have to, in honesty, say that at the very end, I kind of switched a couple of them around. But essentially, the album is a reflection of the progress from 1 to 9. By the time I got to number 4, I was kind of rolling along. I was feeling that I was onto something. I kind of had the bull by the tail, and I was hanging on for dear life at that point. It's an enjoyable part of the process of writing 40 minutes of music. It's difficult to get started, and then there's a momentum occurs. The momentum carries you toward the end, and then it's kind of hard to stop. Hard to right. know when you're done, you know.
0: When you're done. Let's have number four. And again, as you hear, though, this is an album, highly encouraged to take the album and listen all the way through, not in segments. But we'll get number four now.
1: Good old number four. I think number four is the one that's just a bunch of F naturals. It's, you know, kind of my brief love affair with F naturals.

0: That was Four, one of the selections from the album Winter Songs by my guest today, Steve Swallow. And we talked quite a bit about the process of writing, of recording, of your many, many decades of collaborating and being very close to Carla Bley. Another long-term relationship is actually Gary Burton, which, you know, I think is pretty cool too, because I live in Indiana and Gary Burton is an Indiana boy. He's from Evansville. You were all together at Berkeley in those early days, you know, and so actually I want to talk a little bit about the real book, because somehow a lot of the tunes and the repertoire came from all you teaching at Berkeley during those days. I mean, it's a story that keeps going around, and I remember the real book guys driving around the country in the 80s with the trunks. I mean, you're on the inside here. Do you have any insights on this real book collection, how it evolved there at Berkeley?
1: I knew the guys who made the book. They were students at Berkeley. I was teaching at Berkeley in the mid-1970s for a couple of years. That was when the real book appeared. Just a couple of very talented, very inquisitive students. On the one hand, they just needed money to get through school. They needed money to pay Berkeley. And then on the other hand, too, they were well aware of the need for a book of that sort, a collection of tunes, the kinds of tunes that were being played at that time, the kind of tunes that were useful to students at Berkeley and throughout the country. And the history of fake books had preceded the real book. It was a kind of sorry history. They were inaccurate and badly written. And that's not to say that the real book was perfect. It was far from it. A lot of mistakes. And in fact, the two guys who wrote the book made it a point to do several corrected editions to try to get many of the mistakes right in subsequent printings. I actually proofread a lot of the books, and I also gave them a bunch of my tunes and persuaded some of my friends, Carla among them, to also contribute their songs to the book. In doing that, I had to confront the issue of copyright, which is really kind of a moral, ethical issue, because clearly these two kids were in no position to set up the apparatus to pay copyright royalties. It had to be a book that was sold illegally. I spent some time, a couple of weeks, kind of wrestling with that issue after they had asked me if I'd contribute to the book, decided in the end that what I wanted and what was really important, the kind of ethical imperative, was that this music be freely available, that it not be a thing that was sold, but that it be a common use, like Wikipedia. Once I sorted that out in my own mind, I very happily gave a bunch of lead sheets to the guys, talked to Carla and talked to Steve Kuhn and a few other people, and they came to the same conclusion and also provided tunes for the book. The book had its desired effect. Again, it was imperfect. In order to get to my office at Berkeley, which was in the Boylston Street building, which was used to be an old hotel, and it was in fact an old musicians' hotel, and I had, as a player playing Boston, I'd stayed in that hotel several times. So it never ceased to bring a smile to my face to go to my so-called office, and it was probably a room in which I'd stayed, you know, not that many years before. Anyhow, to get to my office, I'd have to pass endless corridors of practice rooms. So I would hear what students were up to. A week or two after the real book was all of a sudden everywhere in Boston, and I heard guys playing tunes with the right changes after hearing them just massacred. There was really a striking change in the musical environment of the students there. It was really a resource that made a difference. And that, in my mind, to validate the idea that it was a worthwhile thing to make this music available without money changing hands. And to this day, I think that's important. The website that has my stuff, I try to post all the lead sheets that I have of my tunes so that if anybody wants to play them, they're welcome to them. In fact, Winter Songs are already up and available, the lead sheets to Winter Songs.
0: Oh, that's good to know. You know, I totally love that. And I'm so happy you explained this on, you know, how A, this came about, and B, how important it is to provide this repertoire and share it. It's incredible what this right thing at the right time did. I mean, this book became the incarnation of repertoire all over the world for anybody who plays jazz till now.
1: Yes, it's true. Yeah, it is kind of remarkable. Of course, the guys who wrote it could not possibly have foreseen the future, hoping to make a bunch of money and at least to make enough money to finish school. You know, the irony is that of course, other people realized shortly after the book was out that they too could make copies and sell them. You know, the book immediately escaped the hands of the guys who wrote it. It got them through school. Each of them has a successful career in music. One of them is a Hollywood movie guy. He rose to be the head copyist at one of the big studios. And the other guy stayed in New York called Library Music. If you don't have much money and you're making a short film and you need music that communicates horror or music that communicates joy, you can just kind of rent some of that music.
0: Let's go to number six. I think that was kind of a bluesy one. Here's number six from Winter Songs by my guest today, Steve Swallow, from a brand new collection to be listened to all the way through from top to bottom.

0: was number 6, one of the selections on Winter Songs. And my guest today is Steve Swallow, and we're having fascinating conversations because, I mean, you've been part of this history at so many pivotal points, and hearing it and learning it firsthand is just amazing. The next one we're going to have actually is 7, and it has this beautiful bass intro. And you just talked about playing with Bill Evans, because I think it's very reminiscent of very early and the type of playing. Okay, you've been part of the Real Book and so many countless recording projects. Are there any that stick out as your favorite albums, projects that you got to be part of?
1: This is a suspect answer, and it's probably what many people would say, but it's true in this case. The album that I'm really invested in and that I feel strongly about is this one, the one you're about to play, 7. I do recall which one that is. And it does indeed. It has a bass melody and a bass solo on it. It's as if it's a dubious lesson I learned from Carla. I was really reluctant to solo on this album at all. And the last thing that emerged in my hand, the last thing to come out of my pencil, that I felt I could hear the bass playing. I don't hear the bass as a melodic voice often. My hero is Percy Heath, and he was also a reluctant soloist. If you asked him if he wanted to solo, he invariably said no. You had to kind of push him, you know. I think if really wanted a primary identity as a soloist, I would have played a treble register instrument and something you could play quick. On the other hand, I'm being a little cute. I have tried to become a solo voice fairly early in my career as an electric bass player. And I didn't become an electric bass player until I was 30. I added a fifth string to the usual four-string instrument. And instead of a bottom B string, which is what most five-string players have done, I added a string on the top, a C string. And I did that specifically to extend my range to exactly replicate Marvin Gaye's range. I'm a reluctant soloist. I do occasionally say yes. I realized that it would just be silly to make an entire album without a bass solo on it, since it was an album under my name. At some point fairly early in the process of writing number 7, I heard that it was to be a bass melody and very much determined the register of the melody. There's a particular singing octave within my electric bass. We spent 2 days in the studio. Essentially, we just played the album twice. Again, I wanted the players also to reflect this flow beginning to end. On day one, by the time we'd got to number 7, we'd had our sandwiches brought in, and getting on toward late afternoon. By this time, I had, you know, I was no longer the composer. I was the bass player. I was in the room trying to play the downbeat, trying to play the root on the downbeat. I was thinking, oh shit, here comes number 7. And I just kind of steeled myself for it, and we did it. And what's on the record was either the first or maybe the second. Mm-hmm. Something in me just said, play it well. You'll save yourself a lot of hassle for the rest of this recording process if you just get this one out of the way. And luckily, my Patriots on this tune, it's only Steve Cardenas and Gil Goldstein. The horns and the drums were pacing around waiting for us to get finished so they could play some more.
0: Very cool. Well, thank you for giving us, you know, that info and that headset. So I would say we should just listen and imagine. We're just going in the studio and the horn players are digesting on their sandwiches, and here comes Steve and Gil and the other Steve, and they're trying to do something really deep, and it worked. Here's number 7 from the album Winter Songs by my guest today, Steve Swallow.

0: number 7, one of these selections of a beautiful new collection of compositions by my guest today, Steve Swallow. I keep pointing it out, this is something to not just pick one song, but get the album and put it in and listen from 1 to 9. 9 is going to be the last one we're going to get. And it's such an honor to talk to Steve today. What's coming up? Is this going on tour? Can we hear it live?
1: No, you won't hear it live. I've turned my back on live performance. I mean, part of it is that I just simply don't want to face the airports anymore. And I've decided it's time to put that behind me. But I also feel that I've sort of narrowed my musical options down in a way that I'm happy about. I'm more engaged than ever in music that I'm doing. And I'm presently back at the desk writing every day and happy to be back in that process. But the end for me will be another recording, and I won't be contemplating playing the music live. Hope is that I'll be able to continue to record in studios as good and as friendly as the studio in which Winter Songs was made. It was made at Sears Sound. Stevie Wonder spent a lot of time in there, and the very early synthesizers, the very early Moog synthesizers, and its collection of microphones is unrivaled. Number 9 is the trumpet feature, and it's by design that numbers 1 and 9 are both. The album begins and ends with Mike Rodriguez's voice. His voice was captured on this album by an old RCA microphone, the kind that you see in the pictures of Frank Sinatra recording in the early 1950s, you know?
0: Well, that's very cool. So we just encourage everybody to go find the album, right? Get a copy. Assume your website is steveswallow.com or...
1: My website is a website that I shared with Carla, and she's still there with Carla's daughter, Karen, who is also Karen Mantler, who's also an excellent composer and musician. And the website is wattextrawatt.com. So it's WATTXERAWATT. Yeah, like the record company. It grew out of our record company. When you go to the site, it's a prison, as it should be. And I have my own cell. I love my cell. There's a prison library where you can get all the lead sheets and a lot of Carla's lead sheets and Karen's as well. And then there's a photo gallery.
0: It's very fun. I can attest to that. I was there and I got a lot of the lead sheets.

Good luck with everything. Keep writing us some wonderful music. We'll look for it. And we'll listen to number nine. This is the last one from the collection Winter Songs by my guest today, Steve Swallow, available on all your favorite platforms and at whatextrawhat.com.

0: 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My guest today was a composer, bassist, legendary Steve Swallow.
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2: 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I'm Leslie Fuller, a.k.a. Indie Jazz Bell, and you're listening to the Jazz State of Indiana. We're on WETF-FM, Jazz Radio, and Musical South Bend, Indiana. 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This hour, let's hear some amazing jazz, Yardbird Suite live at the Jazz Kitchen, and popular Naptown saxophonist Jared Thompson celebrates Charlie Parker, a.k.a. Bird. Now let's listen as Jared Thompson introduces his band members and discusses the legacy of Charlie Parker. Then we'll hear some selections from this amazing evening, including Steeplechase and Out of Nowhere.
3: So, to my right, your left, on piano, Mr. Stephen Jones. To my left, your right, on upright bass this evening, Mr. Brandon Meeks. On the drums, a legend not only in Indianapolis but internationally as well, Mr. Kenny Phelps on the drums. On trumpet, via Amarillo, Texas, via Georgetown, Kentucky, Mr. Marlon McKay on trumpet. And it's kind of a proud, like, uncle moment for me. He just went backstage. But on alto saxophone, I saw this kid literally grow up at Butler University for his undergrad. Then he went to Queens College in Queens, New York to get his master's. And he used to sit in at another jazz club here with my band, and we would kick his behind every single week. So Mr. Brandon Douthit on alto saxophone. My name is Jared Thompson on tenor saxophone. Thank you all so much. So we're going to keep this this concert, this conceptualization of Bird. And Bird Lives is what I always saw written in markers on, like, telephone, like payphones. Like, I remember payphones. But I would see Bird Lives all the time, and I didn't know what that meant until I was about 10 or 11 years old. And this music I just fell in love with. And what I fell in love with more, or as much as the music, was the stories about the musicians themselves. They did these wonderful things on stage, but these were people that had lives, that had to run errands, that had to pay bills, you know? And just watching how their stories fed into the music and created a family. And I was telling a friend of mine, I was telling Kenny on Monday, I am so fortunate that the heroes that I have in my mind, I literally have been fortunate enough to live the life that they did. These people are my family. This music is better and richer because that they're on the stage with me. So all of that mushy stuff that I mean

0: gentleman here, and you grooving, man. I love your energy right now, man. Love it.
1: I'm this way every day.
0: Hey, and we need to hang out. That's what's up, man. But when you take a tune that already exists and write a different melody over it, it's called a contra effect. And jazz musicians do that all the time. Does anyone know the tune, Gershwin's tune, I Got Rhythm? That is like 25% of the bebop handbook is based off of that tune. It just has a different melody to it. So, again, Stephen Jones.
1: Yeah.
0: Brandon Meek.
1: Yeah.
0: Marlon McKay. Yeah. Brandon Douthit. And Mr. Kenny Phelps on the drums. So. All right, I'm gonna get out of the way, and this is my favorite part about being on the gig and then being not on the gig. I get to listen to how amazing these guys are. And this is probably my favorite tune that Parker ever did for two reasons. My late grandfather was an avid jazz listener, and he had an incredible CD, vinyl, and like cassette tape collection, and he gave it to me when he passed. And the thing was, he lived a mile down the road from me, and for every album that I wanted to borrow, I would have to go over to my grandfather's house and play an hour on my saxophone or an hour on the piano there. So when my parents were like, where the hell have you been all day? I come back with like 7 records. I'm like, I've been at grandpa's. And there were 2 artists that did this song. It was the first time that I had ever heard Billie Holiday, and then it was the first time I had ever heard Charlie Parker, and it's part of the reason why I love ballads, and it's part of the reason why I love jazz music. So I'm gonna let these musicians do Loverman.
2: Y'all can clap. Yeah, y'all can clap.

Angela Brown, ladies and gentlemen. So we're going to do a... We got one more tune for this evening. And again, let me again introduce this league of extraordinary gentlemen. On drums, the legendary Kenny Phelps. On upright bass, Brandon the Mighty Meeks. On piano, Stephen Ultimate Jones. I told you, everybody got nicknames, man, that's it. The marvelous Marlon McKay. And Homie Doubt It, Brandon Doubt It on alto. My name's Jared Thompson on tenor saxophone. Thank you all so much. This last tune is written by Marlon McKay. And I sent this out. I was like, hey, Marlon, I want to do your tune. And I sent it out in a group text to everybody. And everybody was like, what the hell that got to do with Charlie Parker? I'm like, nothing. But what it does show is that we all write our own music with our own respective bands. And we would not have a foundation of where to go, a springboard, without the likes of Charlie Parker. So this is to show in a quick way the evolution over the last 80 years is how we're just, you know, from bebop to where we are in 2024, even though this was written a few years before 2024. It's a fabulous tune, it's a great ensemble tune, and it still captures that vibe of just good music, still dance music, and still tapping and sidewinding that I've seen a few of y'all do in here, so. And I don't know if this is like where the name came from, but it's like a certain look. When somebody's really playing something, you give them a look. And so this song written by Mr. Marlon McKay is called The Look. Yeah, it's the look with a hard K. Look.

0: Brandon Douthit on alto, Marlon McKay on trumpet and flugel, Kenny Phelps on drums, Brandon Meeks on bass, Stephen Jones on piano. I'm Jared Thompson.
1: 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I'm your host, Leslie Fuller, a.k.a. Indie Jazz Bell, and I'm a member of the Jazz Journalists Association. I'd like to thank the staff of WETF, Every Green, for his vocal talent, and anyone listening, let's jazz the world like it's never been jazzed before. Now, we've been listening to an amazing live performance celebrating Charlie Parker at the Jazz Kitchen. Now we're going to close out the hour hearing a little bit more from that evening with Donna Lee, Charlie Parker. Pierce Vaughn is a videographer, and he has captured this concert and many more over on his YouTube channel. If you've got a moment, why not check it out under Pierce Vaughn? And now let's hear Donna Lee by Charlie Parker.

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